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2: Phil. Oh, no, it's Bill. Bill Nye, the science guy. Anyway, this is Phil, the soup guy. Spilled it in his car. What happened, buddy?
3: About a liter of soup. Wicked Thai, like coconut, whatever it is, it's delicious. And I was in a work vehicle at the time. It was just a Ford F-150. And underneath the radio, they have like this little just like square kind of cubby where you put all your keys and everything else. It's like a little box, mm-hmm. I guess. And I had my soup on the container or glove box thing. And then I reached over to grab it. And as I was swinging it over, the lid came off or something happened. And it spilled upside down into that cubby. And the entire liter of soup was just in my little like glove holder thing. Like, all my pens are floating in it. It perfectly contained itself to just that area. So everything else was good, but I had to like somehow vacuum out, clean out like a liter of soup with all my pens floating in it.
4: You know what I gotta ask? Did you try to salvage any of it?
3: I did take a couple spoonfuls.
4: You did?
3: I had to. It's honestly so good. It was still perfectly warm, and just how it all perfectly went in there, I was like, that's still probably good.
4: I just imagine you spooning it out of the little compartment there.
3: Yeah.
4: What a state of affairs.
3: Exactly, yeah.
4: Thanks for the story, buddy.
3: Okay, take care.
0: It's Jeff Holland
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0: It's Jeff Holland on Kiss 92.5.
1: Hey, Jeff. How you doing, buddy?
2: Fantastic. What's your name?
1: Siri.
2: You are the master at cutting sugar, huh?
1: My wife is. She's the one who made me go from that.
2: Your
1: sugar.
2: Wife made you do it. That's how it always
1: 100%.
2: Goes. Yeah, yeah.
1: No, 100%. And it's awful to do that. I'm telling you.
2: So when you were drinking coffee before, it was how much sugar?
1: With four sugars and three cream.
2: Oh,
1: so how she did it was she switched me from sugar to that Splenda crap. Well, that didn't fly, so we went from there right to black, and it just took a while, but now that's all I drink is black coffee, no sugar in it whatsoever. Terrible at first, but you get used to it, it's actually not bad.
2: Like flicking off a light switch, you went from four sugar and three cream to black, and you're still enjoying it?
1: Yeah, but it's been years since it's happened.
2: Okay, so it was miserable the first year,
1: yeah.
2: Probably.
1: Oh,
2: okay.
1: Absolutely. You would not have wanted to be around me there in the morning. But once I got used to it, now it's black. It's great. No problem.
2: You're making it sound much easier than this is proving to be, because I used to be triple-triple guy. Now I'm double-double, and sometimes I'm like, oh, a little more sugar won't hurt.
1: Yeah, I don't know if it's easy to go that way or not, but you just kind of have no choice. Once you do it, you're used to it. It's like, meh. Because once you have it and you go to switch back, you have it. It's like, oh, this is just way too sweet. Don't like it. Certain sugars I have to have, like Dairy Milk bars, I swear to God, it's borderline fetish for them things. Oh, yeah, that's all I want for Christmas, just a stocking full of Dairy Milk bars.
2: Okay, you got it. And black coffee.
1: And black coffee, yep.
2: Hey, thanks for the chat, buddy.
1: You as well. Keep up the great work, man. You're awesome.
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2: Hi, is this Aaron?
3: It is.
2: Aaron, this is Jeff from the radio. I'm just calling to say touche.
3: Yes. You know, I don't blame you because they're awesome, but I thought you were cutting back on sugar.
2: Yeah, here I am talking about, you know, I'm so proud of the fact that I've gone from a triple-triple coffee to a double-double, and you were quick to point out on the text line that I did eat, not a whole box, but like far too many Krispy Kreme donuts yesterday.
3: I know, they go down easy.
2: As far as I know, and I haven't looked at the nutritional stats on those things, but there's a bit of sugar in them.
3: There is. Was it just the glazed ones?
2: Yeah, and then I discovered if you put them in the microwave for about 8 seconds.
3: Oh, yeah, because they feel like they come, or they taste like they came right off the line.
2: Yeah, and they just turn into this perfect little fluffy inside. Oh, now I want more!
3: Well, I'm sure somebody could get you some.
2: Are there ways that you cut out some sugar in your life where you can?
3: You know what? I get awful headaches from it.
2: From eating sugar?
3: Yes, like I like sugar. I like fudge. We just went to Banff, so I got a bunch of fudge.
2: Nice.
3: And I had too much yesterday, and I got an awful headache. So that's my body saying, well, you need to cut that out.
2: Yeah, body's saying too much fudging around. Cut it out.
3: Yeah. Well, when you get older, it's not really good for you.
2: I don't think it ever was.
3: I don't know. It didn't affect you as much when you were a child.
2: Well, yeah, now I'm looking down at my stomach going, oh, yeah, it's definitely not good, Aaron.
3: I don't know.
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2: Drove by a vehicle the other day. It said, suck you on the side. S-U-C-K-U. I then went on to learn that that's a sump service company called Suck You Sump Servicing. Very clever. So I thought we could chat about this, Jen. Clever, funny, or punny business names. What'd you see?
3: Big Daddy Pipe. Big Daddy Pipe, but it's for steel piping in construction.
2: Ah, okay. Mm-hmm. Nothing nefarious.
3: Nothing nefarious. Nope. But just, yeah, that's what it is. There's another one. It was a plumbing company, too, and it was funny. But I can't remember what it is.
2: Listen to this, Jen. There's a hair salon in Nova Scotia called Curl Up and Die.
3: Yep. That's a good one.
2: There's so many good ones. I love it.
3: Some of them are good, and they're smart to have these names.
2: Yes,
3: right?
2: Very clever.
3: Yeah, they're clever.
2: Thanks, Jen.
3: You bet. Bye.
0: It's Jeff Holland
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I hate to know you feel alone.

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3: Hey, are you guys still doing that radio thing where naming the weird names of stores?
4: Yeah, what's your name, buddy?
3: My name's Jesse.
4: Okay, what do you have?
3: Beaver Liquor in Tofield. Yeah, man. That's a gooder.
4: This is supposed to be a family-friendly show, Jesse.
3: Oh, I'm sorry.
4: Luckily, the kids probably have no idea.
3: Yeah, fair enough.
4: Right? It just sounds like a fun store. Maybe they have a pet beaver in there or a mascot of some sort.
3: There is actually other stores named that in other places. I think there's one in BC, too, but it's a different name, but still called Beaver Liquor or something.
4: A lot of beaver liquors out there.
3: Apparently, yeah.
4: Jeez. Thanks for the call, man.
3: Have a good one.
4: You too. Bye.
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2: Hi, Jeff. It's Kelly.
3: Kelly, what's up?
2: I have a funny story. Okay, so I had to buy flowers last week for someone in our office that was going in for surgery. Mm-hmm. So I seen a sign, and I thought it was a flower shop. So I thought, okay, I'm going to Google it. So I Google it, and it's big warning sign, are you 18 to enter, blah, blah, blah. And I'm like, I'm buying flowers. Why do I have to be 18 years old to buy flowers?
3: Uh-oh.
2: So I backed up because I thought maybe I went into a wrong site. It's actually called Value Buds. I thought it was a flower shop. It's a marijuana place.
3: Different buds. Different buds.
2: Value Buds. I thought that would be a flower shop. No.
3: Well, some kind of flowers in there, I'm sure, yeah.
2: I'm pretty sure, but yeah, no, I don't smoke anything, so I wouldn't even not even thought of marijuana. I'm thinking flowers, you know?
3: You mean to tell me you don't value buds?
2: No, I don't.
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2: Apparently, you can learn a lot about an individual based on how old their mattress and pillows are. Adam, go ahead. How old are yours?
3: Well, I had probably 10 pillows, but I've been collecting them over the years, and they were pretty old. Like, I think I had two of them since I was 15 years old. Anyway, I started dating this girl, Jill. I started dating her about, like, last November, and she finally said, "Okay, like, enough is enough. Like, I'm going to throw these things out. They are disgusting." So, lo and behold, I took two garbage bags of pillows to the Eco Station, and then I stopped at Costco on the way home.
2: Attaboy.
3: Got to keep the girl happy, right?
2: You do, and sometimes you need that, right? You start a new relationship, and they go, "You've been living like this?"
3: Yeah, exactly.
2: We're going to turn that around real quick. Well, I'm happy you've upgraded, man. So you're now in your 40s, you say?
3: I'm turning 41 on the 28th, yep.
2: You had pillows that were 25 plus years old?
3: Yep.
2: Oh, good.
3: I did. I sure did, yep. They were comfy.
2: There are people on the text line saying that they get a new mattress and new pillows with every new relationship.
3: That's a good idea.
2: Well, if you're going through relationships, that's a lot of money.
3: Yeah, I suppose, eh?
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2: Jen, this may be a personal question, but I'm going to ask it. How old is your mattress?
3: Oh, it's at least 25. It actually used to be my parents' mattress.
2: Yeah, that's a little weird. Come on.
3: I know. I've gotten different mattresses, and, you know, they seem great. And then a couple weeks later, I'm like, no, I'm going back to the old one. So I'm just thankful I never got rid of the old one, but I just love it.
2: And your pillows are, tell me they're not 25 years old.
3: No, but at least a decade. And it's the same problem. I get a pillow that I like, and then I don't remember where I got it, what it's called. And I've tried to get replacements that I feel are similar, and they're not. They're not the same. So then I got to go back to the old one. So I'm kind of stuck right now.
2: How many different colors are your pillows and mattress at this point?
3: Yeah, well, you know, we just don't look at that. We don't look at that. Whenever I have to move, like relocate, and you know you have helpers moving you, I'm like so embarrassed every time. I'm like, oh yeah, I know. Oh yeah, that's an old mattress. Yep.
2: Mm-hmm. Yeah.
3: Like, it's old. I don't like change, Jeff. I don't like change.
2: No kidding.
3: Yes. Well,
2: as long as you're sleeping well, that's really all that matters, right? So
3: I am, and I'm single. So it's like as soon as I get a boyfriend, I'll have to just like, oh, this used to be my parents' bed and my ex and I's bed and the other ex and I's bed. And oh, it's awful to say it out loud. Maybe I shouldn't have said my name.
2: If you sniff hard enough, you can get the visuals of all the memories of that mattress.
3: Oh, so awful.
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1: Is there an item of clothing, maybe an appliance, perhaps even a vehicle that's old, it's disheveled, maybe it doesn't even work anymore, but you won't replace it?
2: I have this Fox Racing shirt that I can't part with, and there's so many holes.
1: A Fox Racing shirt?
2: Yeah, I bought it in Grand Prairie like 9 years ago, and I wear it all the time, and there's holes in the armpits and then the front of the shirt, and it's just soft, and I cannot get rid of it.
1: This is one of the most Albertan phone calls I've had in a while. Got me a Fox Racing shirt at Grand Prairie. I can't stop wearing it.
2: It's true, man.
1: That's awesome.
2: I get.
1: Oh,
2: it's
1: good
2: like
1: for you.
2: It's soft. It's that material. I don't know what it is, but I'm just like, no, I can't do it.
1: Yeah, every now and again, you find one that just, it feels good.
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2: Hey there, you're talking about like pieces of clothing, the holy or something?
3: Yeah, it could be anything. Doesn't have to be clothes, but go ahead. What's up?
2: I am 48, okay? I have a t-shirt from Le Chateau since I was grade 10, so 14 years old, that I wear as a pajama top. I still have it, and it is so thin, and it is so holy, but I still wear it when I'm having a bad day at home.
3: Aww.
2: And it's from when I was 14, and I'm 48 now, and it looks horrible, but it's comfy.
3: That's wild. But yeah, it's probably a nice material, right? You said it's a Le Chateau, so...
2: One of those thermal shirts. It's not. It's the ugliest shirt in the world.
4: Le Chateau, they're nice.
2: But I was 14 years old back then. I didn't care. I've had it over 30 years, and I love it.
3: Are there any compromising holes? Like,

0: Do you have to make sure there's no one around?
1: It's horrible. Oh, gosh. I can't wear it with anyone's home.
0: I thought so.
1: It's horrible. Horrible. It's horrible.
0: Sounds like it's unholy, huh?
1: Oh, you're such a dork. Good job. All right. You have a fantastic day.
0: Oh, thanks. You too. See you later.
1: Bye-bye.
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2: Did you guys see that video of this woman scaring off a bear by yelling at it?
3: Hey, bear. Hey, bear. Is she doing that?
2: No.
3: Oh, that's what they do on the survival shows that I watch. That's apparently what everybody does.
2: They go, hey, bear.
3: Hey, bear. Hey, bear.
2: So this is in, hey, it looks bear. Like, I don't know, there's a big, long gravel road. Looks like a cottage area.
3: Yeah.
2: Right? Very mountainous. Lots of trees. And she's out walking her dog. Dog's on a leash.
3: Okay.
2: And this bear shows up. It's not a full-size bear. It's also not like a cub. It's like in between. And to me, when I watch this video, it looks like the bear is wanting to like play maybe with the dog.
3: Okay.
2: But the woman, being terrified, starts yelling at the bear.
4: No. Go away.

0: Hey. Say. No. Ah. Hey.
1: Hey. Wow.
2: That's just actually terrifying.
1: All the noises.
3: Yeah.
0: Stop. Enough. Hey. No. No. Hey.
3: Because the bear's getting closer.
0: Hey. Stop it. Stop. Stop! Not! No! Hey! Hey! Stop!
3: But the bear...
0: Stop it! Go away!
3: Isn't being, like, threatening?
0: Enough!
1: No.
0: Dad!
3: The bear's just, like, kind of running
0: Dad.
3: Around.
0: Hey!
3: Looks like it just
0: Stop.
3: Wants to play with the dog.
0: Enough!
4: That's what...
0: Get! Go!
4: The thing
0: Go.
4: With bears is
0: Stop
4: that...
0: Stop it!
4: They look big and cuddly... Right? Uh-huh. Until they're eating you.
5: Yeah.
4: like that's just the reality of bears is that they look like they're just like big giant teddies, right? Like uh-huh. they're adorable.
3: Bears, of course. Bears,
4: they got big bums. Yeah. They waddle.
1: Soft.
4: Right, they're soft. Like you want to cuddle when you're cold, right? Come in my tent, bear.
3: Yeah.
4: Right?
3: What you doing, bear?
4: What you doing? Let me play you this real quick. Turn my computer. I think I got a clip of I haven't heard it yet. I got a clip from my. Have you ever watched Alone? It's one of the greatest shows ever, man.
3: Okay.
4: But this is a guy in his sort of like makeshift lean-to out in the middle of nowhere where he thinks he hears a bear.
6: I heard something move.
4: So it's like night vision right now. He can't see anything. Oh. He's going to do Hey Bear.
7: Hey Bear.
4: Right? That's what they do. Oh my God, this guy looks so terrified. Come on, keep into the
7: Hey Bear.
3: Can you see the bear?
4: No. No. You can't see anything.
3: But he knows the bear's there.
4: Oh yeah.
8: Oh my gosh.
4: Oh yeah.
8: Hell no, man.
4: Yeah. Bro, this show's so great.
6: I hope it's gone.
4: Hey, Bear.
9: Hey. Roz and Mocha.
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2: 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It smells like you guys in here.
3: Is that a good thing?
2: Yeah. Oh, yeah.
4: What's your favorite part?
2: I come in here and I can smell you guys right away.
3: Yeah. What does it smell like?
2: So what else is new, guys? What else is new? What else is
4: Which
2: new?
4: Which side of the room smells better?
2: Well, the bottom.
4: Oh.
2: The bottom.
4: Not me.
3: Yeah. Ah, friend of the show makes his return. Ladies and gentlemen, gosh. Scott McGilvery is here.
2: Hello, hello, everybody. Jeez.
3: What's going on, man?
2: Oh, I feel right at home sitting here.
3: Well,
2: you know?
3: I know.
2: The seat is still worn out where I like to sit right here. I like it.
4: It's from them thighs.
2: It's from them thighs. I've been doing my squats.
3: So pretty exciting news. Rogers Sports and Media and you, Scott McGilvery, have entered an exclusive multi-year, multi-project partnership for HGTV in Canada for summer.
2: This is right where I want to be. Are you kidding me? HGTV, it's been 20 years since I debuted on HGTV.
4: Yeah.
2: I don't really know anything else at this point in my life.
3: Yeah.
2: It's like I couldn't imagine what else I would do.
4: And it's a bit confusing for people because they would just like, they only know you from HGTV, right?
2: Yes.
4: So to announce that you are now on HGTV, it's a little bit weird for people because they're like, you've been there 20 years. But there's like corporate stuff where the thing was sold and then Rogers bought it. And then, of course, why not? You want Scott, right? If you have HGTV, you need Scott McGilvery. And then it just took a little while to kind of get you over. Is that the deal?
2: Yeah, it's kind of.

0: Well, you know,
1: because you're hard to get.
0: It's hard to get. I'm hard to get. It's kind of it's hard. You're right. It is hard to explain. Like inside baseball, you know, you've got a contract with a network. The network has its brands. The brand moved, and it took a while to be able to figure out how to, you know, switch teams. It's like being on a professional sports team. You're still doing what you love. And I wanted to be on my home team here. Right. So it's HGTV, right?
2: So what projects can you share with us? Like, what are you working on for the summer?
0: We're working on, well, we're going to start casting in a couple weeks. So I want people to, hey, slow down. Both of you guys have already been on my shows, all right?
1: Yeah.
0: I've had both of you guys on the shows. Roz, how many years has it been since you were on the show?
1: It was 2015. 2014, I believe. Yeah.
0: You didn't. I don't think you had any gray hair yet at the time. Which now it's the opposite. You only have gray hair.
1: It's even worse because I used to dye it then.
0: No. Did you? How did I not know you were lying to me? Dyeing your hair?
1: It was a whole thing, but yeah, it was 2014 that I was on your show because you did a season of Cottages
0: of Income Property on Vacation.
1: Income Property on Vacation, and we did that, and it was glorious. And for anybody, because I know that that's the dream for a lot of people is to do one of these shows, right?
0: Yeah.
1: They see you, and it really is like the dream for people to be on your show, to have you come into their home and give it the Scott, you know, everything.
0: Yeah.
1: So how can people audition for the show? Like, what do you need from them?
0: Well, it's kind of like when you were on the show, we were looking for the most interesting, dynamic, good looking people. We found Catherine and then we found out you were married to her or
2: sexual. Good. That was a good one, Scott. I love it.
0: We found Catherine and she's like, I'm, you know, my live in whatever you were. Yeah. The guy sleeping on my couch is Roz. I was like, oh, look at this. We got Roz in here too. I think we can work around his dyed beard and hair on the show and make it work. So
1: And you know what's so funny is when he did my cottage, he actually reduced the size of the attic. So sleeping at night is very difficult.
2: That's amazing, dude. So what are we saying? Are we gonna talk like, you know, like a show with your production company, like Roz and Mocha Renos? Or something like that?
0: God, you know what? I would love to. You guys would be so good on a show together, but you're so busy and packed, and I've tried before to kind of convince you guys to do stuff, and I know you guys are just like, we're here. This is your home base, but I would still, even if I could just get you guys on an episode, that would be epic.
2: Calm down, son.
0: Epic, yeah. I think
1: bring us in on demo day.
0: Yeah.
2: That'd be amazing.
1: Demo day is always a fun day.
0: I feel like that would be a good one for the two of you. You guys are good at breaking things.
1: Yes.
0: Yeah.
1: Yes.
0: Think about all the things you guys break over here. We break hearts.
1: Thank you.
0: You break up relationships. Right. You guys
1: sobriety.
0: You guys, with your fix my life, and I'm like listening to you guys in the morning. I'm like, listen to the advice these guys are giving, and off the cuff, like people are coming here with their life stories, their life challenges, and you guys are like, just break up with them. Or I'm like, what? This is not, you guys can't just go out and give this advice.
2: Yeah. Hey, this sounds like a great TV show.
1: you can when the advice is you're making a huge mistake. It's very easy to point that out for people.
0: Wow.
1: Right?
0: You're staring at me hard as you say that. You're staring at me hard. I can feel that. You cut me deep.
2: Scott McGillivray, always a pleasure having you here on the Roz and Mocha Show. You know how much love we got for you. As you said, it's like coming home. You always have a home. Anytime you want to roll through, this is your home. Well,
0: I'm going to be here. I'm taking advantage of all of
1: this.
0: I'm going to be here all the time.
2: Again, Scott McGillivray, Rogers Sports and Media, multi-year, multi-project partnership for HGTV in Canada. Woo! Ladies and gentlemen, Scott McGillivray.
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0: Roz and Mocha's Hell of a Story.
1: Hello, Tiffany?
2: Yes.
1: Welcome to Roz and Mocha's Hell of a Story. Where and when does your Hell of a Story take place?
2: This story takes place in the Galapagos in 2021 when I got stuck in quicksand.
1: What?
2: Yes. So my friends and I went on like a group trip and we were kind of jumping around the different islands in the Galapagos. There's a lot of islands there, right? I don't remember the name, but I just remember being mesmerized by this one beach. It was gorgeous, okay? We were the only people there. Well, us and the marine iguanas. And the beach went long distance and it was surrounded by a heavily forested area, okay?
1: Yeah.
2: So my friends wanted to rent kayaks. I was like, hell no, we're in the Galapagos. I want to explore, right? Because it's known for its unique biodiversity. Yeah. So I wanted to go into the forested area. My friends were like, no, we're not going to do that. We're going to rent the kayaks. You go ahead. And I was like, all right, I'm going to go by myself. Because like, what could go wrong? I had taken my flip-flops off for a little bit while I walk into this trail, okay? So in the forest, to the left is the beach, so I can still kind of see it, but then I start kind of going into the trail in the forested area, right?
1: Okay.
2: Which is still sand. So as I start walking, the sand is getting soft, and I'm like, wow, this is kind of cool. I want to take my flip-flops off. So I start feeling the sand, and I'm like, wow, I've been to a bunch of different countries. I've traveled to 20 different countries, and I have never felt sand this soft.
1: Now, I'm going to stop you right there. Does the sand feel soft dry, or is it soft almost wet? Like, how can you describe the sand that you're now walking on?
2: So at this point, it's soft dry.
1: And is it loose, like, or is it more compact, or what's the sand like?
2: I would say it's more loose.
1: Okay.
2: Yeah, because my toes were playing with it.
1: And is it pretty? Like, is it white sand? Or is it like...
2: Yeah, it was pretty sand. Yeah? It was like not white. It was like still a tannish color, but it was light.
1: Okay. Gotcha. Okay,
3: and then what happened?
1: Okay, yes. Go ahead.
2: Yeah, so I continue to walk into this trail. And then slowly, I start to notice that the sand is kind of getting bouncy. At this point, the sand is kind of a little bit wet. Not extremely wet like a puddle, but also not extremely soft. It's kind of firm. Think of like a trampoline is like the best way I can kind of describe it.
1: Okay.
2: So once I see that, I'm a curious person and I don't think anything's going to go wrong. So I do what anybody would probably do. I jump on it.
3: Oh my God. Yo, Tiffany, come on.
2: I know. I start jumping. I'm jumping up and down and I'm like laughing because I'm like, this is so silly. This is so weird. Like, what is going on? And immediately I sink knee deep. And I'm still laughing because I don't think, I'm not thinking quicksand because like who thinks I'm in quicksand right now?
1: No.
2: Yeah, I know. And it wasn't until I tried to get out, right? I tried to push off and try to get out of it that I felt like my knees were suction cupped or my legs were suction cupped to the ground. And I was like, oh no. And that's when I started to panic a little bit. And I looked back and I couldn't see my friends. I couldn't see anybody. And we're here by ourselves.
3: So it's not like a tour boat dropped you off or anything like that. You just made it to that island, just you and your friends solo. So immediately, what goes through your mind? Do you start screaming? Are you reaching for anything to try to get yourself out of there?
2: So at this point, I start panicking. And that's when I thought of like all the cartoons I watched where they're like, don't panic.
1: No.
2: So I was like, all right, time not to panic.
3: And I think you're not supposed to move or else the quicksand pulls you in even deeper, right?
2: Right. And that's what I heard too, but I didn't even think about that. What I was thinking about was like getting the heck out of there. Right.
1: Yeah.
2: So all I could think to do was I started to kind of, again, both legs are stuck in this. Right. So I start to lean back and forth. So I'm kind of like wobbling back and forth. And that's when I start to kind of feel some space kind of around my thighs. And I'm like, okay, cool. So I'm creating some sort of space. And I start to put my hands in front of me, which again, could have been a bad idea because what if my hands start getting stuck, right? Mm. But it was firm. It was firm. It wasn't like super bouncy there. So I start to kind of push off. I'm still leaning back and forth and I'm increasing my surface area. I'm kind of hinging at my waist, trying to like, you know, push myself out of it.
1: So Tiffany, let me ask you this question. What are you wearing? Like, are you wearing shorts? Are you wearing a bathing suit?

0: Like, what are you wearing?
1: I'm wearing these Under Armour, like, short shorts. And then I'm wearing these Vans flip-flops, which is actually important to the story because it's my favorite flip-flops ever.
0: Okay. And are you now looking down at, like, how high the sand is getting compared to the bottom of your shorts?
1: So I haven't sunk deeper. I'm kind of stuck in that spot.
0: Okay. Go ahead.
1: So I'm stuck in that spot. I'm kind of leaning forward. I've created the space around my thighs. I'm creating more space by doing this, not knowing that this is what you're supposed to do if you're stuck in quicksand.
0: Yeah.
1: And eventually I'm able to pull my left leg out.
0: Amazing.
1: And then I'm trying to pull my right leg out, but my flip-flop is stuck. And why am I thinking of my flip-flop? I don't know. Okay, leave me alone. I'm just a girl. So I eventually pull out my right leg, and I can see the hole of where my leg was, right? And I can see my flip-flop, and some of the sand is starting to cover it. I stick my leg back in there.
0: No,
1: why?
0: No,
1: I don't know.
0: No,
2: Tiffany!
1: I don't know. And it's crazy because when I tell the story and I think back on it, I'm like, why did I do that? But I grabbed it, and there's still the hole there, right? It was like a cast, kind of.
0: Yeah.
1: So I stick it back in there, grab it, I wrap my grippers around it, and I pull my freaking flip-flop out, and I make it out. And I was like, oh my God. So I, you know, go off. My friends are still kayaking. I didn't tell them what happened because I'm just sitting on the beach and kind of contemplating like what's going on, like how badly that could have gone. And I don't want to tell anybody because I'm super embarrassed.
0: Also, are you sitting there at that moment being like, how do I even tell this story to where people actually believe me when I tell them what just happened?
1: Yes, and that's the biggest thing. When I tell the story to people, people think I'm lying. And I'm like, I'm not. Like, I swear to you, this actually happened. Like, I cannot make this up.
2: How long were you stuck in the quicksand for?
1: It felt like forever, but I would probably say maybe 5 minutes, but it felt like 30. Like forever.
0: Let me read you this here. The quicksand, quote unquote, experienced in the Galapagos is localized, but it is a natural phenomenon. It typically occurs on specific wet, fine sand beaches such as Tortuga Bay and Santa Cruz Island, where the water table saturates the sediment right before the water line. So yeah, exactly where you went. You went off the beach into the bush, and that's where the quicksand lives.
2: Tiffany, thank you very much for joining us on Roz and Mocha's Hell of a Story. Almost swallowed up by quicksand in the Galapagos. Appreciate you, girl. Have a great weekend.
1: You too, bye.
0: Right on, bye.
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1: DM deep dive. When you have nothing to say, why do you always say it to us?
2: You send us a DM, we talk about them on the radio.
3: Chloe, what do we got in the DMs today?
4: Okay, Austin DM'd, what's a myth you believed for the longest time that you later discovered was a complete lie?
3: Maureen, go ahead.
5: That they shut off Niagara Falls at night.
3: That's the best.
4: That's a good
3: I don't know
4: one.
3: Who told you that,
5: but my
3: that
5: friend John
3: the,
5: Kennedy.
3: That is the best. and then it's just dry rock, like until they turn it back on in the morning.
5: The two of us were in Niagara Falls years ago, and we had a falls view room. And he says to me, "Goes, oh my God, it's almost midnight. Go stand by the window, wait for it to show." I stood there and waited. He's like, any minute now.
3: Waiting for them to turn off Niagara Falls. Yeah. Oh my God. See, that's a great one.
2: Yeah.
3: Right?
4: That's a good one.
6: The latch was broken.
3: That's such a great troll. And you believe that for how long?
5: Years.
3: Yeah.
2: I think it's not like crazy, but they always used to say that if you crack your knuckles, that it causes arthritis.
5: I can tell you it does not.
2: And then I learned later on, like it doesn't. It's just like, I guess, what is it? Like the air in between your knuckles that are just like being released when you crack your knuckles? Because I crack my knuckles a lot.
3: Yeah.
2: So it doesn't
3: cause arthritis. I still don't know if it's good for you, though.
2: Oh, it's definitely not. No.
3: I knew a girl who way into her adult life, thought that unicorns existed but are just extinct.
2: Stop it.
3: Yeah, way into her adult life.
4: Wait.
2: Hold on, Chloe, follow that up. Wait, what? Wait,
4: no, I'm just
2: you can't believe she said that? Or
4: no,
3: wait, unicorns aren't real.
4: No! Okay. Guys.
3: Yeah, like way. She
4: thought unicorns are real?
3: No, like not currently, but she thought that they were a species of horse that had lived and then went extinct.
2: And what was her reaction when she found out?
3: Just complete disbelief, because it's not like she was a hardcore unicorn person. Like, she didn't have, like, on shirts or anything like this. Like, you would never know. She just thought from a very young age, because it made sense, right? When you're going through school and then you just see things that used to live and that don't live anymore because of whatever reason. And I guess she just lumped in unicorns with all of those things, saber-toothed tigers and everything else that no longer exist.
2: Chloe, what's your answer?
4: Oh, I have a ton. Like the one where it's like, don't swallow your gum or it's not going to digest for 7 years.
2: Uh-huh.
4: Like that myth, I believe. So I would never, well, not that I swallow my gum anyways, but I was terrified. Don't swim in the pool after you eat because you're going to throw up.
2: Yeah.
4: That's a myth. Don't swallow
3: I was always told that the don't swim after you eat was not because you'd throw up. The myth was that you would get cramps and drown.
2: Oh,
4: wait,
2: right.
4: What?
2: I always thought, same as Chloe, that if you go swimming after you eat, you throw up.
3: No, it was a tool, right? Because people didn't want kids to throw up, but kids wouldn't care if they threw up. So the story was, you got to wait 45 minutes because then you're going to get cramps and drown.
2: Oh,
3: so it was
2: that
3: a way to keep kids out of the pool without being honest.
2: All right, Shem, what's your answer?
7: When I was younger, like stepping on lines of grass could hurt your parents' back.
2: Oh, yeah.
7: That's one.
4: Ooh, yeah.
7: I definitely remember when I was younger, I thought like in the alphabet, like L-M-N-O-P was one word as opposed to L-M-N-O-P.
2: But it's the alphabet, individual.

0: smart, man. I'm just telling you. Yeah, that wasn't that smart.
1: Next DM, please, Chloe.
2: Nicole says, it seems like the Lotion Bros have been getting along since they got back from Jamaica. Is that all that's needed for them to be nicer to each other? A sunny getaway?
3: So the Lotion Bros, Mocha and Cheesecake, a.k.a. Shem, their love of lotion and wrestling morphed together into one super oily, greasy tag team called the Lotion Bros. Okay, and that's how we see them, right?
1: Yeah. We the ones.
3: Yeah. And then so what happened in Jamaica?
1: I don't know. Like, right? We kicked it like a lot. Tarps we had a good time.
3: Tarps off, squirt, squirt, rub, rub.
0: Hey, man.
1: Bruh, no, like, no.
3: No?
1: None of that.
3: No?
1: Okay. No.
2: Not once did you guys apply lotion to each other or sunscreen.
1: Never.
0: No.
4: Mocha told me that I was ashy and he helped me out, like, by pointing it out.
2: Helped you?
1: No, why you gotta say that,
4: no,
1: man?
4: No, I said by pointing it out, and then I went into my fanny pack and I got my lotion.
1: Yeah. Them ankles were screaming.
4: Yeah, that's my guy. That's what lotion bros do for one another.
3: So the lotion broing was in full effect.
1: We hung out a lot. We had a good time.
3: But yeah, I would also say that you guys are getting along better now since the what did they call that when couples have to go away and rekindle? Since the Lotion Bros got their groove back.
0: Oh,
1: shut up, right? Anyway, we have time for one more DM, please, Chloe.
2: Olivia asks, has Chloe watched the episode of Property Virgins with the Dammits? If not, she has homework.
1: Have you seen this, Chloe?
2: I haven't.
1: Okay, do you know what the show is?
2: Yes, it's like the house show, right?
3: The host would take a young couple who have never owned a home before, right? And take them through the sort of process. And the Dammits, Dammit Maury and his husband, before he was even engaged, were you engaged at this point?
5: No.
3: So before you guys were even engaged, they were house hunting and they were actually on the show. And it was the most dramatic episode ever.
1: Hold on. Spoiler alert. Here's part of the episode. So Sandra has to go and meet Maury and Matthew at a restaurant to talk to them about this home that they are really hoping to buy.
6: I have such bad news, I don't even know how to break it to you gently, so I'm just going to tell you. Okay. They've decided not to sell the unit at all.
7: Is that even allowed?
6: They can do whatever they want because we don't have a signed deal.
7: Well, that totally sucks for us.
6: I didn't even get a chance to present this offer.
1: The disappointed looks on their faces.
7: We loved it. It felt like home.
6: But if you have faith in me, I promise you, we will find a great place.
1: Felt like home.
7: You found us this. I'm sure you can find us even better.
8: I was already moved in. I was already placing and imagining furniture in my head. We can't let it discourage us. I mean, we have to just keep on business.
7: I'm not ready.
8: Oh.
1: And then Maury walks away.
3: Maury storms out. I'm not ready.
1: He puts his hand up in the air.
3: It hurt too much. It hurts too much.
2: Okay, I'm going home and watching this.
3: Yeah. You should. It's a legendary episode. And they, because...
5: It still airs to this day.
3: Yeah, and when we started doing this show, they put that episode in reruns on heavy rotation.
1: Yeah.
3: Like, heavy rotation.
1: Thank you, everyone, for all of your DMs. This has been wonderful. Love you all for reaching out. And keep reaching out, by the way. Any and all of the KISS social accounts is where we get these DMs from. Thank you, Chloe. That was wonderful.
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1: Oh, yeah. Back up in this bitch, what? What's up, y'all? Summer 2026. We here. I fear for Shem.
2: Wait, what?
1: I fear for Shem. You're going down the wrong path, bro.
2: Why, man? What do you say that?
1: Did y'all see Shem's new work bag?
3: No. Why? What is it?
1: Okay, Shem. No. Roll it on in here.
4: Oh, geez, really? Okay, hold
3: wait
4: on,
3: a second.
4: On.
3: You have a rolly for work?
4: It's so cool. I love it. Hold on a second.
1: Shem was flexing earlier today about how cool this new bag is.
3: Okay, hold on. I gotta see this.
1: Honestly, it's hand luggage. Okay.
5: No. Chloe. So bad.
1: I know. I walked into that room, yeah, and I saw it sitting there on the table. I was like, yo, Chloe, you just get back from Portugal like today? Yeah. You came back from the airport today? And she was like, no. And then Shem piped up. He was like, yo, this is my bag.
2: Bring it over here.
6: Are you a lawyer?
1: I think
3: you What is that?
4: Why are you hating, man?
3: I'm not hating.
4: I love it. It's so nice. It's got a nice little compartment system.
3: But I'll tell you the crazy thing about that, Shem. So, Shem, it's a pseudo hard case luggage. But I'll tell you the weird thing about it is that it's not big enough to be a rolly. It's the size of a briefcase,
1: yes,
3: but only it has the full handle on it, like airport luggage.
4: It's so convenient. And I'll have to tell you, I feel so mature walking
1: mature?
4: Around with this thing.
1: Bro,
3: you feel untrustworthy.
1: Yes, facts.
3: Is how you should feel.
4: Why?
6: We make fun of people.
4: Look like a bro? I don't look professional?
1: Not,
4: no.
1: You look like
4: not
1: you have
4: all?
1: Like back problems.
4: I do. But
3: but it's so small. I was thinking it was going to be bigger.
1: That's what she said.
3: No, but you know,
1: that's not the first time I've heard that.
3: Can we stand up and let me see, sure, this accessory of yours?
4: There you go.
3: See? Okay. Yeah, you do. But can I tell you what the inconvenience of that is? You're going to be walking around, and every single time you walk through a hallway, somebody's going to go, "Oh, where are you going?" You're forever going to have to tell people, yeah, "No, man, it's just my lunch."
6: So embarrassing.
1: That's facts, dog.
4: Can I just say it's cool that I'm like traveling to work?
3: Listen, man, no.
1: No.
3: I get it. I get it. There's a little cachet to always looking like you're on the move. You know what I mean?
1: Yes.
3: Like Shem's got stuff going on. Like I get it, right? Like I get you look like a man who's got business.
4: Brother, I'm busy.
3: Right? You look busy.
4: Y'all know what I do on the show.
3: I get it.
4: What I do after the show.
3: I get it.
4: I'm a busy
3: I
4: man.
1: Get travel.
3: But just if you're walking with me, right?
1: I know.
3: Just leave it in the office.
1: Yeah, that's so true.
4: Right? You're not with this?
6: Shemroy.
4: I feel like Maury would be down with this, man. This is like a Maury thing, isn't it?
3: I don't disagree.
6: I would trip over that thing five times.
3: I don't disagree.
1: Here, hold
3: I don't
1: that,
3: disagree.
1: Put it up on the desk.
3: Okay. Yeah, yeah. Okay. So we can see this. So,
1: no, I'm just like... That's an overnight bag, man.
3: How long did you look for the perfect one?
4: So it's interesting that you say that because there was many different sizes,
3: right?
6: No. And you went out to buy this?
4: I didn't want to get anything that was going to be too small that didn't fit my laptop. But in the event that I have like other things going on, like I need to put like an extra shirt, I can do that.
3: What else do you have in there?
4: Can I tell you?
3: You have a bag in your bag.
4: I have a toiletry bag, which has like deodorant, creams if I need to.
3: You look like...
1: No, he said that plural.
3: You look like you're on the run.
1: I know. Everything okay at home, man?
3: Thank you.
1: Girl kicked you out.
3: That's what it looks
4: and
3: like.
4: And then when you open it up, if you look, you see.
1: That's straight up luggage, dog.
3: Yeah, that's
4: I
3: luggage.
4: I put my laptop here, and I put my headphones and stuff like that here.
3: That mesh zipper bag on that side, that's for clothes.
6: In the flops.
4: I put my briefs on every now and then.
3: Yes.
4: Like, I'm sweating right now.
3: Yeah. Thank God, you look newly divorced, right?
1: I know. Everything okay, man?
4: You know what's funny? Today is like the 7-year anniversary of my actual divorce.
1: Oh, no!
3: Has she seen it?
6: Cry.

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19: 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Last time we played, we gave away $100. 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We spin the wheel. If it lands on the name you pick, that money is yours. Easy.

0: Roz and Mocha, baby.
1: Yeah, Kevin. What's up, man? It's Roz and Mocha.
2: Hey, guys. Good morning. How's everything?
3: What's up?
1: You doing good, bro?
2: Oh, yeah.
3: Yeah.
1: Well, listen, as you know, the game is easy money, and it's real easy to play. It's real easy to win. $100 is what we got here. However, Kevin, today, July 13th, happy Monday, you could turn that $100 into $200. Here's how we play.
3: So, Kevin, you know how this works. All you got to do is pick a name, and we spin the wheel that we have in here. If it lands on the name you pick, $100 is yours. But like Mocha just said, you can try and double that up by picking double your money, because on that wheel, there is one spot for double your money. And if you pick it, we spin it, and you hit it, we'll give you $200. So, Kevin, is it going to be Roz, Mocha, or are you going to try and double it up?
2: Let's go with Mocha.
3: All right.
1: Kevin, on the count of three, you got to yell out, spin that wheel. One, two, three.
2: Spin that wheel.
3: There we go.
1: If it lands on the name Mocha, Kevin, you get $100. Good luck, buddy.
2: Thank you.
1: Come on. Yeah. Kevin.
2: There we go.
1: $100 all yours, dog.
2: Awesome, man. Awesome. Thank you so much, guys.
1: Yeah, see, dude, that's why the game is called Easy Money. You just won Easy Money.
2: 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Yeah.
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2: Hey, I don't know if you heard, but we got 10,000 bucks to give away at the end of the month. 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
2: Now, we know real estate everywhere is just nuts. People can't afford to live. And this one listing out of Vancouver went so bonkers, it made it onto World Star.
3: World Star?
2: World Star.
3: Were two people fighting over the house?
2: No.
3: World Star! I said that one time when my cats were fighting.
2: I love it.
4: They didn't get it.
2: The listing in Vancouver is in a condo. Private room for rent, $980 a month.
3: Okay. A room.
2: When you look at the photos, this room is not actually a room. It is a balcony that has been enclosed.
5: Like a solarium.
2: It's got a... Correct, Maury.
3: Like a solarium or a balcony that's been enclosed?
2: No,
3: there's a difference.
2: Like a solarium. Okay. No, what it actually is,
3: yes,
2: is a balcony that's been enclosed with one single bed, a tiny-ass side table, with a tiny-ass lamp for $980 a month.
5: No blinds.
3: Nothing.
2: No.
3: Is there a picture?
2: Bruh.
3: Let me see this.
2: Look at these pictures. Okay. Like, when I say balcony,
3: that's a solarium. That's a solarium. But it is, those tiles are 12 by 12. So it is 1, 2, 3, 4. Oh, wait. 1, 2, 3, 4. It's 4 feet wide. 4 feet wide. Yeah. It's 4 feet wide by about 8 feet long.
2: Yeah.
3: Maybe less.
2: I don't even know if that's a real single bed. That
3: it's
2: may
3: not.
2: Actually be cardboard boxes.
3: That's not.
2: With a blanket on top.
5: But do you have use of the kitchen and all that?
3: I imagine you would have to.
2: And the bathroom.
6: To trap you out there.
3: But you look like, okay, so it is all encased in glass. Because I know this because I lived in a solarium.
2: You did?
3: I did.
5: So that's you.
3: Our the first place that my brother and I could afford to rent, he got the bedroom. It was a one bedroom.
2: Yeah.
3: And then it had a solarium. And then my room was the solarium.
2: Hold on, like facing the city though?
3: Yeah, like, I was on the second floor of the condo.
2: Okay.
5: Wasn't it hot?
3: It was so hot. But also the solarium was an add-on to the bedroom. So I had
2: what?
3: So his bedroom window was my bedroom.
2: Wait, so he
3: had a patio door into my room.
2: So to get to your room, you had to go through his room?
3: There was another door that went into the solarium
2: for
3: convenience. But so I had only sun and heat, and he had no light because I had curtains up dividing the two rooms.
2: Rude.
3: Right? So I slept in a solarium. I bought the only bed I could fit in there. You know when you would buy those single futons that folded into a little couch?
2: Yeah.
3: I had one of those, only it wasn't big enough to unfold it.
2: Oh, no.
5: Wouldn't an air mattress be better?
3: It probably would have been.
2: That's struggling right
3: but
2: there,
3: yes,
2: man.
3: But that, and how much is that?
2: $980 a month.
3: $900, yeah.
2: Private
5: room. That's actually not that bad.
3: For that?
5: But for Vancouver is expensive.
3: Bro. That's not a room. Like, there's no.
2: Not at all. You got everybody looking at you. Look at all these other condos.
3: Yeah. You know what that is? That's a cot, by the way, that has a puffy blanket on it.
2: Oh, it
3: like, that's not even a single bed.
2: Yeah.
3: Right?
2: $980
3: that's
2: a month.
3: That's crazy.
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2: Man, I've been listening to this song on repeat, man. I love it. Justin Bieber, Speed Demon. We are the Roz and Mocha Show. It's 6:30.

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2: 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Welcome back. Welcome back. Monday, July 13th. Wagwan.
3: Yeah. Mm-hmm. Hey, Mocha.
2: Yes, sir.
3: Are you ready?
2: Yeah, baby.
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3: Sam Neill from Jurassic Park passed away.
2: No.
3: 78.

0: Was the main
1: on,
0: guy, right?
1: What's that?
0: The main actor?
1: Yeah, he was the main guy. Not the old guy, but the main dude.
2: Like, starred alongside Jeff Goldblum.
1: Yeah. They said that he died in Sydney, surrounded by his family. The loss was sudden and unexpected, but blessed by the fact, they say, that Sam remained cancer-free. The statement posted by his family on Instagram. 78 years old, the great Sam Neill, who is also in Peaky Blinders. And I just finished Peaky Blinders. I watched that over the Christmas break.
0: It's a UK, like, mob show, right?
3: Yeah.
1: Like, old-timey.
2: Did they remake it recently, too?
1: No. They dropped the movie. Yeah, which the movie was kind of crap on a stick.
4: But Cillian Murphy is the lead in that.
1: Yeah.
0: Right.
1: Yeah, yeah. It was good. Just like drunken, you know, dudes. Yeah.
3: My boyfriend's making me watch it right now.
1: Warring with each other.
0: Yeah, making and, you.
3: Yeah. Forcing me.
1: Are you liking it so far or no? It's not a girl show.
3: I know. Like, that's what I keep telling
1: you. No. No, I watched that. I watched it alone. Catherine was not going to watch that. Yeah. She watched a couple episodes and was like, oh, God, right? It's just not. Like, at least with the Taylor Sheridan shows, right, there's a couple characters in there or a storyline or whatever that she may wind up, you know, like, being okay with. But other than that, it's Boy Bridgerton, right? Yeah. Like, it's not for girls. At all.
0: There are guy shows and girl shows.
1: Yes, right? Very, very much. And since sometimes there's crossover. I get that. There's crossover. Uh-huh. But no, you're not going to... Peaky Blinders is not for you.
3: Not my thing.
1: No, it's too cold and wet and dark looking. Right? Like, there's nothing pretty about the show at all.
3: Yeah, no. Yeah, very gory.
1: And they hurt each other with their hats, right?
2: How do you do that?
1: So, do you know about this, Mocha? Do you know what they did in Peaky Blinders?
0: No.
1: So,
0: is that why it's called Peaky Blinders?
1: Yeah, it is. You know the hats that they wear?
0: Peek this blinder!
1: You know the hats that they wear? Yeah. So, in between the brim and the cap, there would be a razor blade in there. And before they were about to rumble, they would flip the razor blade around so it was just peeking out of the brim of the hat. And then they would take their hat off and they would, like, hit a guy in the face with it in the eye. And then the razor blade would cut them. So, it's a bunch of guys who walk up. And they're about to fight, and then they all just start hitting other guys with their hats.
0: But then there's blood. Yo, that's a sick move.
1: Thank you.
2: But after one swipe of the hat, you think everyone would kind of know.
1: No, because
2: and wear shields.
1: Then they all have them, and then they all just all dudes fighting with their hats. Like, it's kind of ridiculous.
0: It's called a Peaky Blinder.
1: The Taylor Swift wedding that went down a little while ago, people were trying to capitalize on this like crazy. And
0: that happened?
1: There's a guy that runs a website called New York City Garbage, and he has for 25 years been collecting garbage from New York City, putting it in these little tiny plexiglass
2: cubes,
1: and then selling it to people. And he was out, not inside the Taylor Swift wedding, okay? Like, he was not on the other side of the barrier. This is not garbage from inside the venue. This was garbage from around Madison Square Garden that he then just collected.
0: So just regular New York trash?
1: Regular New York garbage. So here's Justin.
2: I guess you could say Taylor Swift's trash is another man's treasure. What made you think to go to Madison Square Garden and collect some of the trash and sell it to people who, I guess, were not invited and want a little piece of the wedding?
5: Well, I've been collecting New York City's finest trash for 25 years and selling it to collectors all around the world.
1: Collectors.
5: So it's kind of the thing I do. I try to commemorate major events in New York City and in other cities around the world. I was just like, is it a wedding? Is it not a wedding? And I'm like, I should show up just in case, and I'll wear my best. So I wore my wedding tuxedo that I luckily still fit in, and and just went and got some trash around the barricades on the outside because I was not invited, unfortunately. So I was not able to get any of that good garbage from the inside.
1: And I
0: wonder why you weren't invited.
1: And just to clarify, what people are actually buying here?
2: How much of the trash that you picked up do you think is actually from the wedding?
5: But I had to guess none of it.
1: There we go.
5: Because the wedding was going on. The wedding was still going on. I went there at 11 o'clock at night. I heard they brought out desserts, like, when it was all over at 2 a.m. So if I had hung out to 2 a.m., maybe I could have gotten some dessert plates. But no, I was out there at 11. It was all New York City garbage. But, you know, it's New York City garbage that was, you know, around the barricades, the very secure perimeter where all the Swifties were and the police garbage and all of that. So it's a little memento, a time capsule from the event. It's, you know, from the event and the whole experience.
1: It's just garbage. Now, I know what you're saying. Who would buy such a thing?
0: Yeah.
2: Can you believe that all of this sold out?
0: No!
5: Yes, because I sell out all the time.
2: How much did you make selling trash from the wedding?
0: Yes.
5: I don't know. What is 25 times 50? Was it $1,250?
1: There we go.

0: New York City garbage.
1: Wow. Yeah.
2: Gotta respect the hustle.
3: Yeah. Wow. Yeah. Brilliant.
1: Right?
0: I guess.
1: Just, but again, it's just garbage. Like
3: from the wedding.
1: He found an iPad on the an ear pod on the sidewalk and split it in half and put it into two separate cubes.
0: No.
1: That's just somebody's
2: AirPod.
0: Why would you destroy somebody's property like that, bro?
1: Right?
0: Like what?
1: Like
0: what if they were tracking it and they were getting close and they're like, "Yo, I dropped my AirPod."
1: And now you got to buy half of it back for $25.
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2: Man, New York City is having such a moment. They've been having moments as of late, thanks to the Knicks, I would say, starting things off. And then Jay-Z selling out Yankee Stadium three straight nights, setting records on nights one and two. Night two broke night one's record.
3: Did you forget about the wedding?
4: I was just going to say, let's wait and see if
2: you of course. Well, no, but the...
5: two different venues, right?
2: Yeah, Yankee Stadium.
3: Yeah, but New York City.
4: Yeah.
2: Sure.
3: Yeah.
2: But right now, my algorithm was taken over by concert footage of Jay-Z for the past three nights.
3: Look crazy, huh?
2: It was nuts.
3: Yeah.
2: Celebrating his first album, 30th anniversary of his first album, Reasonable Doubt, and then the Blueprint album, celebrating its 25th anniversary. Night one, 44,916 tickets sold. Night two, 45,832 tickets sold. We'll find out later today how many last night sold. And he had everyone from Eminem to Pharrell to Alicia Keys. Rihanna showed up last night. His daughter, Blue Ivy, played piano. His wife helped kick things off on night number one. Beyonce was there. And there's footage that they showed right before night one started of Beyonce and Jay-Z sitting in the stands in Yankee Stadium, and she was like full out just cutting his hair.
3: Oh, really?
2: Yeah. You remember when he did, when he combed out the dreads?
3: Yeah.
2: And then he showed up at the Roots picnic in Philly looking all crazy.
3: Yeah.
2: Right? With his hair all wild out?
3: Yeah.
2: So that was like less than a month ago. All after all that work, she then goes and shaves his head.
3: There has to be some sort of health and safety regulation that they violated. You can't cut hair where people like sit and eat, right?
2: I'm sure they swept it up. Like they had to have swept it up. Like, someone was there with a brush and a dustpan. Like, come on, man.
6: Someone would have loved
4: it. It's probably
6: there
4: on eBay now.
3: Yeah.
2: Pharrell shows up and performs a couple of tracks with Jay that he produced. And like the whole crowd is going wild, like right from the very beginning, even with last night. I think last night's show started like
5: after
2: way
5: midnight.
2: Late.
5: After midnight is when it started, when Jay-Z came on. Mm-hmm.
2: Because there was not ruckus, but like so many people showed up and they were all trying to get in at the exact same time.
5: Yeah.
2: Because

0: after midnight is when it started, when Jay-Z came on. Mm-hmm.
1: Because there was not ruckus, but like so many people showed up and they were all trying to get in at the exact same time.
0: Yeah.
1: Because people learn after night one, like Jay doesn't go on as tickets said, like 7 p.m. or 8 p.m. when the show starts, right?
2: Yeah.
1: But people were going mad. I got to play this part real quick. Listen to this crowd. How they react at this point right here. Yankee Stadium just going wild. Alicia Keys showing up to perform Empire State of Mind, which had the place going nuts. Pretty nuts. Like, you can't be an NY and not perform this song,
2: which is crazy, because the question that you had asked for the Knicks parade, because Alicia Keys was there, is whether Jay-Z was going to show up and do his part, and he did not show up.
1: No, because he knew he was going to do this.
3: But isn't there some rule he can't perform within a certain number of days around a concert at a venue? Like, he probably couldn't perform with
2: Those are his rules.
1: Yeah, man.
2: He's the artist.
3: No, but there's some sort of rule of a venue rule or something. No.
2: I mean, if you're doing Grease, but it's Jay-Z, you know.
1: If you're Jay-Z selling out Yankee Stadium three straight nights. Last night, people were going nuts because they saw Rihanna walking around New York City, and they're like, yo, for sure, she's showing up on stage. To see and hear Rihanna on stage again. But this is it, y'all. Like, we're not getting this again. Like, we're not getting an album. And Jay has a very famous song amongst Jay-Z and Eminem fans. A Jay-Z and Eminem song called Renegade. And that song started playing and people were like, oh my God, is Eminem here? Is Eminem here? And of course he pops up. And like all the celebrities were in town too. Everyone was at this show or at any one of these shows. But Jay-Z taking over Yankee Stadium, setting records for these three sold out nights.
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4: Hello?
2: Yo, Junior.
3: Hey, how's it going?
2: Yo, it's your boyfriend, Roz and Mocha. Junior texted in for you, Roz, or as Junior put it on text, Rod, R-O-D.
5: Nice.
2: Go ahead. What's your message for Rod?
4: I just wanted to remind you.
2: Yo, hold on. Junior, take us off speakerphone. It sucks. We can barely hear you.
4: I'm in the middle of nowhere. Hold on. Let me take out the
2: headphone. Son of a bitch.
5: People, I swear. You people. Wow.
2: Not like that, Shem.
6: Hey, is that better?
2: Oh, way better. Okay. God. You said hang on, and then you hung up on us. Anyways, what is your message for Rod?
6: I just wanted to remind Rod that he's a...
2: Oh, my God. Dude, your phone.
6: I'm in the middle of nowhere. Okay. Hold on, let me pull over.
5: Okay.
2: Oh my god.
5: This guy's going to make me fight for an insult, isn't he?
2: Oh.
5: Like I got to work for this.
2: What did you? Not going the way I thought it would.
5: What did you say?
6: I just wanted to remind you that you're a cool, smooth dude, brother.
2: Oh my god, Junior.
5: Okay.
2: You messed up the execution. It's smooth, cool, dude.
6: Smooth, cool, dude. That's it. Well, that's exactly what you are.
7: Yeah. You said cool, smooth, dude, yeah. Right?
5: Yeah.
2: You know, when we were...
8: Typical Junior.
5: They both hurt equally, by the way.
2: You know, when we were in Jamaica...
5: Oh, no.
2: With the Roz and Mocha show, when we were jamming in Jamaica, you don't know this, Junior, but Roz and I were talking to a fan.
6: Yeah.
2: And we're having a great conversation. And instead of calling Roz a smooth, cool dude... She called him Cool Hand Luke. And I was like, what the hell is a Cool Hand Luke?
8: It's a movie.
6: Hey, at least I was close. Thoroughly.
5: Yeah. And then she was like, oh, yeah, right. Sorry. It's Smooth Cool Duke.
6: Yeah. Oh, that's amazing.
2: But what the hell is a Cool Hand Luke?
8: It's a movie.
5: Oh, like
8: 1967.
5: Yeah,
7: oh,
5: Paul, it's a Paul Newman movie.
2: Is it?
5: Yeah,
7: oh, wow. It's your guys' era. Yeah.
8: It's referenced in the movie Serendipity like 10 times.
2: Oh.
5: Yeah.
2: Okay. All right. Anyway, Junior, you got your message across. So
6: that's awesome.
2: All right, what are you doing right now?
6: I am just driving. Be driving for a while. Am I in Arundel?
2: Yeah.
5: Yeah.
6: Just I got lots of driving to do. That's about it.
2: Junior, how long have you been listening to the Roz and Mocha show for?
6: Oh, it's been at least 10 years.
2: Oh, nice. Well, thank you very much for the support. We're going to be celebrating 17 years at the end of August. We will end this call the way we end with the majority of people who call in or who we talk to. Between Roz and Mocha, who is your favorite?
6: Oh, I'm an East End Scarborough boy, so I'm going to have to go with Mocha.
2: My guy.
5: Cool.
2: Take another L there, Cool Hand Luke. Love you, Junior. Bye.
6: Bye.
0: Roz and Mocha.
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1: Damn it, Maury and his father, Frank J. Sherman, had a night out on the town and recorded part of the experience.
2: Oh, Frank back on the show. Where did they go? Frank. What'd you do?
3: Well, to celebrate his 70th birthday and Father's Day, I surprised him with tickets to the Paul Simon concert because we both love Paul Simon.
2: Do you have any idea, Mocha, who Paul Simon is?
1: No idea.
2: Okay.
1: Comedian.
2: Okay. What's that?
1: Comedian.
2: Comedian? No. Do you ever heard of Simon and Garfunkel?
1: The Magicians.
2: No, that's Siegfried and Roy.
1: Oh.
3: Wow.
2: You'll know, Simon and Garfunkel from the from memes, guaranteed.
4: Okay. Yeah, you will. You'll know it.
2: Yeah, you'll know.
1: Should
2: from
1: I just
2: the
1: Google
2: memes.
1: Them?
5: Like they're like the Dudley Boys of music.
2: They are not like the Dudley Boys of music.
5: I tried.
2: No.
1: Garfunkel musical duo. Okay. Whoa! Look at the hair. Yeah, no, I still don't like. I don't know.
3: You don't know Bridge Over Troubled Water?
1: That's a song?
3: Yeah.
1: Active from 1963?
2: Do you know?
1: They were one of the best selling musical acts of the 1960s.
2: Yes. Okay, here, Mocha. Yeah. You will know. Turn my computer up. You'll know this from memes. Guaranteed, okay?
1: There you go.
2: Guaranteed.
6: Hello, darkness, my old friend.
2: You know, the Ben Affleck meme?
1: Yes.
2: And everybody, right?
1: This is from Family Guy.
2: Because sure. Yes. You know him from Family Guy. Okay. Yeah. Now you know Simon Garfunkel. You're welcome.
1: Damn it, Maury and his father, Frank J. Sherman, meeting up before the Simon and Garfunkel show.
3: Frank! Frank! Frank! I'm right here. Where are you going?
7: Well, I'm going to the ticket box office.
3: Oh, my goodness.
7: Like, per my instructions.
3: My God, we're going to see Paul Simon.
7: Yes, we are.
3: Oh. Who's excited?
7: It's the quiet celebration, so I got to be quiet.
3: What is that? You bought a t-shirt off the guy on the street?
7: Yes, for lower than they asked for.
3: I know, but it's like imitation.
7: No, it's not.
3: It's all blurry font.
7: You better get your eyes checked out. That's not blurry to me.

0: Wow. Okay. So we get inside the venue now.
1: Important to note, the show is actually called A Quiet Celebration.
0: Okay, now I understand.
1: Gotcha. Who's older, you or Paul Simon?
2: Well, everybody else is older than me.
1: Ah! Oh, get up, get up, get up, get up! Here we go. Mississippi Delta was shining like a national guitar. Oh, this is so good! Woo! Following the river down the highway to the cradle of the Civil War.
2: Go to Graceland, Graceland, Memphis, Tennessee.
3: Homeward bound.
0: Bruh, this is a concert?
3: I was homeward bound.
0: Dog, this sounds like a sing-along at the library.
4: It's adorable. That is adorable.
0: Why is everything just like so mid? Like mid-tempo and stuff, bro.
3: Homeward posture sinking. Homeward music's playing.
1: Diamonds. Diamonds. Is he doing diamonds? That sounds like diamonds. We're standing. Sam's crazy. She's got diamonds on the soles of her shoes.
5: What are these songs?
3: That's one way to lose these walking blues.
0: Why is everything so monotone? Can I just pause before we play the rest of the concert?
4: Yes, yes.
0: So, Shem was at another concert up the street, right? Featuring Soca artist, friend of the show, Kes.
4: Okay.
0: Right?
4: I imagine that's a different vibe.
0: Way different. Listen to Shem. So we heard Dan Morey and his dad, Frank, at this... Yeah. What's the guy? Paul George?
4: Paul Simon.
0: Paul Simon. Right?
4: Yeah.
0: Singing. Yeah. And it's just like kind of like this. And then Shem up the street.
4: Yeah.
0: It's just chaos.
4: Yeah, yeah. You understand the difference in artists, though, right? And audience?
0: I guess.
4: Like, not a lot of crossover.
0: Okay. So back to Dammit Maury and Frank J. Sherman at the Paul George concert. No, Boy George. No,
4: Paul Simon.
3: Slipped into my pocket with my car keys. Take me for granted because I please you.
1: Oh, a classic. Classic.
3: 50 ways

0: just listen to me. Hop on the bus, Gus. Don't even discuss much.
1: Yes.
0: Just drop off the key, leave. Get yourself free.
2: Wow.
3: Wow. I love that so much.
2: Did your dad have a good time, though?
4: The best time ever.
2: Good. Okay, because that's what it's all about, right?
4: Oh, my God. It was amazing.
3: You never heard me and Julio?
2: Julio?
3: You never heard me and Julio?
2: You know the guy down we had to vote for here. And Napoleon Dynamite?
5: No. Let me play, friends.
3: Let me play 2 seconds of me and Julio. You might know this song. I doubt it. Oh, it starts with rap.
6: Ladies and gentlemen, check this out. A spectacular event in Wyoming. It might seem insane, but the Big Daddy Kane is rocking the house with Paul Simon.
3: What?
6: And my man Bismarck down in the
3: Bismarck Key?
2: No!
3: Yep.
6: The cool part. In the video, me and Julio down by the schoolyard.
2: Oh, God, it goes into this?
4: Here we go.
3: You never heard this?
2: No.
3: No?
4: Mama pajama. Mama pajama.
7: Focus face.
4: Mama pajama.
3: Anyway, that's your education for today.
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1: What advice can you guys give me?
2: Okay, so my question is...
3: Got a problem you can't fix.
0: Roz and Mocha got you.
4: Yes, Craig, what's going on? It's your boyfriends, Roz and Mocha.
1: What's up, fellas? How are you?
4: We're good, man. What's going on with you today? Why are you on FML? What do you need help with?
1: So why has my daughter suddenly become so defiant since her baby brother arrived?
5: Craig, you wrote us this. Craig, hey, Roz and Mocha, Fix My Life. We had our son, Cohen, 7 months ago. At first, my daughter's behavior was totally normal. About a month in, she started to become defiant with me and my wife. Keep in mind, she is a phenomenal big sister. I don't know if it's jealousy or something else. If you've got advice, that would be amazing. So describe the dynamic. She's not pissed that you guys have a baby, right? Is that the deal? Or is
1: no,
5: she?
1: She's no, not. She was excited to become a big sister while my wife was pregnant, even afterwards.
4: How
1: so
4: old is
1: good
4: she?
1: With him. She's 4.
4: Yeah. Okay. So, dude, it's for sure jealousy, man. Because she sees all the attention that little Cohen's getting from both you and your wife. And she's like, I was the one, the only one here for 4 years. I was the one getting all the attention. Trust me, man. I know how it goes.
1: I make sure to, like, we still do our daddy-daughter dates. I take her out once a week. We go to dinner at a restaurant of her choice. Like, I always make sure I still put that extra time out there for her.
4: Yeah. Do you include her in things that have to do with Cohen, like either playing with him or looking after
1: the jammies,
4: him?
1: Outfits for the day, everything. Like, she
4: bath time, stuff like that.
1: She loves doing
4: make her
1: bath.
4: Feel involved.
1: Absolutely.
5: Yeah. Also, she's 4.
4: Mm-hmm.
1: Yeah.
5: Right.
1: Yeah.
5: If you were talking about a 12-year-old, right, then we'd be like, okay, now she got permanent memory, and this is, you got to, you know, really, really, you know, handle this with care so you don't, you know, sort of lose her forever kind of thing, right?
1: Right, yeah.
5: But she's 4. I would say that had you not even had another kid, right?
1: Yeah.
5: You just might have been calling us on Roz and Mocha's Fix My Life and asking, what happened to my kid? When she was 3, she was awesome. Now that she's 4, she's a nightmare. Without having the extra kid.
4: Yeah.
5: Right?
1: Yeah.
5: You know, there was always the one thing, you can bleep this, right?
4: Yeah.
5: Mocha? The one thing that was always said to me, because I had friends who had kids right before I had kids, and they were a little bit older. And you always heard about this thing called the terrible 2s, and that's when kids were at, you know, they're sort of like worst, right?
1: Yeah.
5: And every parent I talked to were like, bro, the terrible 2s are nothing. Wait till you get to the 4s.
1: Yeah.
4: And guess what? It doesn't last a year. That period of time lasts for quite a few years.
5: 24 months.
4: You and your wife are in for it for the next little while.
5: So there's a chance that you would be dealing with this with your 4-year-old even without the addition of the baby.
4: Yeah.
1: Okay.
5: Yeah.
4: I think you're fine. All right. It's all completely normal stuff. And your daughter, she'll forget about this time period. But just keep showing her the love, keep showing her the attention, and make sure she is fully involved in as much as you can.

0: with looking after, taking care of Cohen, okay?
1: Yeah. Oh, yeah, absolutely. Yeah. Thank you guys so much. I appreciate it.
0: And I know you probably already do, but like every day, just remind her how much you love her, okay?
1: Oh, my gosh. I send her a voice note every morning because I leave for work before anybody's even up.
0: Buddy, that's great.
1: And I leave her a voice note. She gets like a minute and a half of me talking to her.
0: Mm-hmm. Oh, that's great. You're doing all the right things, man.
1: About 20 times in that.
0: Yeah, Craig, you're doing everything right, man.
1: Thanks, fellas. Appreciate you guys.
2: Right. Tell her she's smart way more than you tell her she's pretty.
1: Okay.
2: Like, double it up. Okay? Keep that ratio.
1: Good, yeah.
2: Keep that ratio. Always keep that ratio.
1: Perfect. Will do.
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1: Aha. 21 degrees right now with Humidex this afternoon. Going to feel like 37, mainly sunny today. Tomorrow with the Humidex, going to feel like 43 degrees. That humidity sticking around all damn week.
2: Hey, Mocha.
1: Yeah.
2: Are you ready?
1: Yeah, baby.
2: Let's do the news.
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2: I want to go back to the story that we did last month, which was they created a computer model based on statistical analysis from bookmakers, transfer markets, experts, everything else to determine who the most likely country would be to win the World Cup. Mm. I don't know if you remember when we talked about this.
1: I do.
2: So they put all that information in there and they ran it 100,000 times to determine who would most likely win the World Cup. If you look right now at the final four in the World Cup, we got France, Spain, England, and Argentina.
1: Mm-hmm.
2: If you remember back, they had Spain as the favorite to win, followed by England, followed by France, and then they had Germany as the fourth most likely to win. If you remember, Germany got bounced by Paraguay in the round of 32. Argentina was fifth with 8.9%. So they got three out of the final four, but they still have Spain as the favorite to win. I'm no expert, but
4: the goldfish I saw downtown's doing better than this thing.
2: What are you talking about? Really?
4: Yeah.
2: The goldfish is doing better than predicting the top three?
4: Swim Babe is doing amazing.
2: So. I find that highly doubtful. but yeah, so there you go. So tomorrow you got Spain and France. And then on Wednesday, you got England and Argentina. Have you been watching any of the football at all?
1: Bro, I've been watching all the

0: football.
1: Yeah. Mm-hmm.
0: All the goals, all the red cards, all the yellow cards.
1: Yeah.
2: That Argentina game went so long.
3: Yes, I know. It was ridiculous. Oh,
1: yeah, anyway.
0: All so, the fake falls.
1: My leg. Come on. Yeah, no, I hear you. It's been entertaining, though. I've been liking what I saw so far. Over the weekend, Conor McGregor made his big return to the UFC. I don't know if you saw any of this. He hadn't fought in 5 years. And
0: if you pay for that pay-per-view, bro.
1: And he went in and just tried one high kick and then buckled his knee and then fell to the ground and then tried something else. And then Max Holloway was like, he can't fight. And then they just stopped the fight.
0: Max Holloway was looking at the ref like, bro, do something.
1: Yeah, like just do something. But there's also tons of video out there of when Conor McGregor was walking to the ring when he tried to take his flip-flop off. It looked like he tweaked his knee taking off his flip-flop.
0: No.
1: Yeah, because he does a double step on it and then looks down. So it looks like that it was a flip-flop that took him out and not the super high kick.
0: It was a flip-flop that made him flip-flop.
1: Like, yeah, right? So anyway, Conor McGregor has broken his silence. He said, my head gasket is gone, destroyed. I had no injury or injuries going into the fight. Okay. I was throwing kicks, planted, and jumping all throughout camp, as well as backstage before the fight. This came out of nowhere. I'm beyond dark here. I can only describe it as hell. He goes on to say, I was so sharp and so ready for this fight. I can't believe what has happened. The talk of me being off while walking into the fight was nonsense. I was calm, ready, and confident, although his fillers did look a little extreme. I don't know if you saw his face.
0: No.
1: Yeah, he's had some stuff, which I don't think you should be having face fillers before a fight.
0: No, not at all. And he's still under contract with UFC. He's got another fight.
1: I guess so.
0: He's going to have to wait. That footage of him leaving the arena right after, limping to the car.
1: He didn't even put shoes on.
0: No. It was like he walked, limped from the octagon.
1: Yeah.
0: To the backstage area.
1: Yeah.
0: Had his people collect his things and walk straight out to his car.
1: Yeah. No phone. He didn't even take his jock off.
0: Nothing.
1: Yeah. No shoes.
0: Octagon to car.
1: Yeah.
0: That car was to hotel. It.
1: Yeah. Apparently people are buying graves next to some celebrities.
0: Wait, what?
1: I got to play you this one clip because I guess you can. Like in Hollywood, there's one super famous cemetery, which is called the Hollywood Forever Cemetery in Los Angeles. And one single plot there, even not beside somebody famous, is $200,000.
0: Wow.
1: If you want a custom mausoleum, it's $6 million because that is like the primo place to be buried.
0: $6 million.
1: One fan of Marilyn Monroe paid $195,000 for a mausoleum crypt next to hers.
0: What?
1: Right, $195,000. I want to play you a clip of this guy. So to spend eternity in an urn next to Judy Garland is
2: my dream.
1: Is $50,000. Listen to this.
4: Judy Garland is an iconic Hollywood figure, and the Hollywood Forever Cemetery is an iconic location, and as an independent artist, my biggest complaint is not being seen. This ensures that I will be seen forever.
1: Wow.
4: I was always a huge Wizard of Oz fan, and of course, as a homosexual, I love musicals, so yes, it's a pretty good match.
1: Is that true? Do y'all do?
2: Oh, yeah.
1: Yeah, okay.
2: So, but you're missing about the Marilyn Monroe. The famous story is, so she's buried. The guy bought the plot above her and was asked in his will to be buried face down in his casket
1: so that he would be.
2: Yeah.
1: Is that
2: look
1: true?
2: It up. Look at so that he's facing Marilyn Monroe for eternity.
3: That's so weird.
1: Well, what kind of creep is that? Right?
0: That's weird.
2: Like, last wish, I can stare at Marilyn.
1: Really stare?
0: How? You're dead.
3: Face down in the
1: stare, Maury? No, that's not why you want to be buried face down above Marilyn Monroe. It's not so you can look at her. That's not the intent there, right? What a creep.
0: Yeah, that's so weird.
1: Who does that?
0: I hope he was denied.
2: No, he's there. He's face down.
1: Is he, though?
2: Yes. Yes.
1: Oh, God, that ruined my morning. David,
0: I dig him up and, like, put him in like a dog park.
1: I gotta find. Can you fact check that for me, Maury, right now, please? Yeah, find out who the guy is and if that's real true. Because I heard that years ago. I didn't believe it then, but it was $195,000 near Marilyn Monroe. Millie Bobby Brown and David Harbour. So the story was that they hated each other and then she filed some sort of HR complaint and everything else. Remember that? Like at the end, and then there was they were separated on the red carpet and everything else. I guess they're doing a brand new show for Netflix together.
0: Wait, what?
1: The two of them. Yeah, it's going to be written by a guy named Jack Thorne who did the Enola Holmes movies, and he's the one who created Adolescence. And the series actually doesn't have a title, but apparently

0: Apparently, David Harbour is going to play an FBI agent who's disgraced and then turned into a security expert who returns to the game because his daughter, Millie Bobby Brown, who was an FBI agent, goes missing. And then he's going to go and try and find her. So they're doing a new show together. So they can't hate each other that much.
1: I know.
0: Right? Maury, what'd you find?
2: Okay, so a man buried face down directly above Marilyn Monroe is Richard Poncher, a Los Angeles businessman. He purchased the crypt from Joe DiMaggio in 1954. Before this guy's death in 1986.
0: So I guess Joe DiMaggio, because they were together, right? Mm-hmm. Marilyn Monroe, but they broke up. So I guess that he sold off his...
2: he was going to be. He's like, who wants this?
0: And then he sold it off to this creep. And then this creep was like, put me in there, but bury me face down.
2: And beside Marilyn Monroe is Hugh Hefner.
1: Oh, God.
2: Poor Marilyn.
0: What a terrible afterlife.
3: Jesus. Want more of the news with Roz and Mocha? 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
1: Okay, here we go. Here we go. Big moment. Big moment. Yo, it's Arshika. It's Roz and Mocha, your boyfriends.
2: Hey.
1: How you doing, girl?
2: Good. How are you?
1: Wonderful. How was your weekend?
2: It was amazing.
1: Yeah. What'd you get up to?
2: I just went up to a park, did some barbecue with friends, brought my family over, newlywed, so.
1: Oh, okay. Hey, is your passport updated?
2: Yeah.
1: Like, you're good to travel?
2: Yes.
1: Because guess what?
2: No.
1: Arshika.
2: Oh, my God.
1: You just won. A trip for two to London, England to see Bruno Mars live at Wembley Stadium.
2: Woo! Whoa, my God.
3: How are you feeling right now?
2: Oh, God. I'm, like, shaking because I did not expect the call. And I'm, like, listening to the radio. And I'm, like, wait, what is happening right now?
1: Because we've been running this contest for, like, enough days. And how many times did you enter?
2: I can't even remember because every time I heard it, I was, like, Bruno. So I can't even remember, but I just kept entering, and I didn't even think that this would even happen. Oh, my goodness,
3: so
2: I'm shaking.
3: Just to remind you, this is going to be an unbelievable night. First of all, it's London. Round-trip flights for two, hotel for two, tickets to see Bruno at Wembley on July 22nd for the romantic tour. This is going to be like one of the best summers you've ever had.
2: Oh, my goodness. I cannot even believe this is happening. I had to pull over because I cannot.
1: Yo, have you,
2: so fun.
1: You ever been to England before?
2: I've actually studied there for a year when I was doing law school.
1: So. Look at you.
2: Yes, this would be nice.
3: Arshika, congratulations, girl.
2: Thank you so much, guys. Thank you.
0: One kiss could be the difference between you and 10 grand. 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
2: Hello, hello. It's Roz and Mocha. What's your name?
3: It's Aaron.
2: Aaron? Okay, hold on. We got to do this because it's been a hot minute.
4: Does your job suck?
5: Yeah.
4: Does it make you hurl?
5: Yeah.
4: Roz and Mocha's worst job in the world.
6: Ugh, man, I quit.
7: Welcome to, we haven't done this in a while, damn. Roz and Mocha's worst job in the world. We've been doing this for years now, where people just call up if they got a horrible job. And we have a leaderboard with all the awful jobs ranked. And Aaron joins us today. Just to recap, right now, sitting in position one is Jacob, who was a hospital cleaner. And he was a guy that would have to go into the rooms after, like, major surgeries and things like the when somebody had passed. And there's just stuff everywhere. Mm-hmm. And his job was to clean the floors, the tools, the rooms, the walls, the ceilings. And his number one tool that he had in his toolkit was the scraper. also in there, we got that Matthew, who was a trauma cleaner. So his company would go in after anything that was traumatic and they would have to clean it up. John at number three is a guy whose job it is to empty the porta potties on construction sites, festivals, and homeless encampments. And that's his job. And he deals with a hose that clogs. And so he's doing that. Aaron, is this a job that you currently have or is this a job that you formerly had?
3: Formerly.
7: Okay, so because this isn't a current job, you're not going to get top three, maybe even not top five. I don't know if there's anybody even in the top five where it's a job that they don't currently have, but that doesn't mean we don't want to hear your story. So what was your worst job in the world?
3: Yeah, so I did the body removal for funeral homes and the coroner's office in Toronto. Oh,
7: okay, boy. Okay. And so what was your day like?
3: Yeah, so I would go, I'd pick up a deceased from the location where they passed and either we'd transfer them to the funeral home or the coroner's office.
2: Okay. And what kind of things would you encounter? Not just the dead body, but like what situations are you walking into?
3: Crime scenes, hospital morgues, operating tables, homes, streets.
7: And we just have to say this because we've said this with other people who have done similar jobs, Aaron, and that is as wild and horrific as these stories are, people like you in the world are needed, and we are grateful for people like you who take very good care of our deceased loved ones. Now, that said, there is no getting around the harshness of a decomposing body when you have to do your job, right?
3: Correct.
7: What have you seen?
3: Well, yes, decomposing bodies is definitely the worst smell I've ever smelled in my whole life.
2: What could you equate that smell to?
3: Yeah. Oh, gosh. Yeah. Just like rotting flesh. But I guess.
7: I mean, not all of us know what even that smells like.
3: Well,
7: like,
3: how can I describe?
7: Is it like the water in the bottom of my green bin?
3: No.
7: Oh, okay.
3: No.
7: Okay.
2: It's worse than that?
7: It's worse than that.
3: Yeah, it's definitely the worst thing I've ever smelled. Okay. You've never smelled like a dead animal or anything?
7: Yeah, I have.
3: Okay, 20 times worse.
7: Yes.
2: Okay. When you've walked into a situation, let's say decomposing body, because that's where we're at right now.
7: Yeah.
2: Mm-hmm. Like length of time that the person had passed away.
7: Yeah, yeah.
2: Until you got there.
7: Good question.
3: Well, I've done 2 weeks. Oh, I've done 4 months.
2: Oh, four months? What's left after 4 months?
3: Just like, I don't know, your body sinks into a mattress and it's just a lot of liquid.
7: Does it come up in one piece when you have to move it, or does it break apart? It breaks apart.
3: Yeah, so it's called skin slip.
7: Yeah.
3: So if they're there for that long, the skin will slip off like your muscles. Yeah, so I've picked up a decomposing body by her hand, and her entire skin of her hand just came into my hand. And the maggots are like in the eyes, the nose, they hum. So I've done a scene in a trailer in the middle of the forest and it was so quiet, but you could hear like a hum and it was the maggots going through the body.
7: They're singing, right?
2: How long did you have this career for?
3: I did it for a year, but then I got pregnant. So I was doing it while pregnant as well.
2: While pregnant? Oh, my God. Over the course of your career, how many bodies have you taken care of?
3: I would say anywhere between 3 to 4 a night.
7: Okay.
2: Wow.
7: So, Aaron, were you good at your job?
3: Yes.
7: What makes you good at that job?
3: You have to be A, very strong, because the bodies are literal dead weight. So up and down stairs, out of basements. You have to be strong. You have to have a hard head. You can't let it get to you at the end of the day. And it's also about your personality. Like most of the time, the families are there. So I'm talking to them and consoling them. Most are crying and some are kind of happy and not in a good way. But if someone had a long fight, they're more relieved that it's over. So dealing with a lot of emotions,
7: well,
3: I'd say.
7: As awful as the details are, like I said earlier, we could not be more grateful for people like you, Aaron, who do this job and treat the loved ones who have passed the way you do. And people are like you are needed, and not everybody can do this job. But you quit.
3: Yeah. Well, I had a baby.
7: Yeah.
2: Aaron, thank you very much for sharing what was the worst job in the world. And as Roz said at the beginning of this, not eligible for the ranking system because worst job in the world, you have to currently be doing that job.
7: But you're on the list. You're on the list. You just can't break the top three.
3: All right.
7: Yeah.
2: Okay, thanks, Aaron. Love you.
3: All right. Thanks. Bye, guys.
2: Bye. All right. So if you got the worst job in the world, it's your current job, because that's how you are eligible, and you want to share it with the rest of the Flaming Romos, with the Roz and Mocha Show, text WORST, W-O-R-S-T, to 925-555, and we'll get you on the radio.
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0: Roz and Mopus DM Deep Dive. Our DM is where all the weird lives.
1: Yes, finally, DM Deep Dive time. Favorite part of the show, y'all.
2: Chloe, what do we got in the DMs today?
3: Okay, this one's interesting. Steven asks, four emergency vehicles arrive at the same four-way intersection at the exact same time. An ambulance carrying a patient fighting for their life, a fire truck racing to a rapidly spreading fire, a police vehicle responding to a high-risk emergency, and a presidential motorcade transporting a national leader. Who should be given right-of-way?
1: Ambulance with the person inside.
3: But there's only one person inside.
2: Yeah.
3: And the police vehicle and the fire truck could be saving multiple lives.
2: Sure. I would say, though, triage rules would say to go with the most urgent emergency first, and that would be the vehicle that has the person who's dying inside of it.
1: Yeah.
3: Ambulance. What if there's a fire at a school and all the children are going to die in the
2: I think in that moment, you, in that, because in there, there's lives to be saved and there's heroics and everything else and danger and risk. But in that moment, I think that everybody would collectively say, with all of us here, nobody is dying in this intersection except for one person.
3: Yeah, okay.
1: Right? So ambulance. Yeah.
2: That person has to go first.
1: Yeah,
3: okay.
1: Right? Immediate.
2: Now, if I was in the presidential motorcade, I'd be a little...
1: I got to wait for three vehicles to go past?
2: Yeah. I'd be the guy unrolling the window, just waving them through.
1: Yeah, hurry up.
2: All right, go already. Go, fine.
1: Some places to be.
2: Fine.
1: Next DM, please, Chloe.
3: Jess
2: does
3: says,
2: anybody have any alternate, or are we all agreeing it's the guy dying in the ambulance?
1: Yeah, it's the ambulance.
2: Of course.
3: Okay, what if the ambulance said of the question?
1: Well, the ambulance is
4: then
1: in the question.
4: Presidential motorcade.
2: Then the presidential motorcade.
1: Oh, my God. Next DM.
3: Jess says, Roz has mentioned he and Catherine have stuffed animals they sleep with that they have to hide from the cats. My mom just dropped one off she gave me from her childhood, and my boyfriend has taken it hostage. I've essentially lost custody of it. He cuddles with it now. Do Roz and Catherine fight over the stuffies?
2: We did, and then we got more. Sometimes Catherine will accidentally start sleeping with my stuffy in the night, and I take it away from her.
1: While she's sleeping?
2: While she's sleeping. And she's done the same thing to me, too. I've woken up because the stuffy I had under my arm is...

0: just like I can feel it being pulled away.
1: What do you do? Do you rip it back?
0: No, I have to root under my pillow to find my stuffy.
1: Oh.
0: But wait a second. Read this question again.
2: Roz has mentioned he and Catherine have stuffed animals they sleep with that they have to hide from the cats.
0: Correct.
2: My mom just dropped one off she gave me from her childhood, and my boyfriend has taken it hostage.
0: Her boyfriend is sleeping with her mother's childhood stuffy?
3: Yeah, that's super weird.
4: I don't think
3: weird.
4: They think about it that
2: no,
4: way.
2: But maybe,
0: oh, I think you have to think about it that way.
2: No, maybe it's from the girlfriend's childhood.
4: Like, I have my granny's stuffy.
0: That's your granny, though.
4: Fair. It's still weird to say I sleep with my granny's stuffy.
0: Not as weird as saying my boyfriend sleeps with my mom's stuffy.
3: Yeah, that's super weird.
2: No, maybe. I don't know what it
3: No, that's
2: means.
3: What it said, Chloe. That's what you just read.
2: No, but what if it's the childhood of, like, the mom dropped it off from her childhood?
0: But that's not what she said. It's
3: from the mom's childhood.
0: Let's say it's from the mom's childhood.
2: Okay, that's weird.
0: Okay.
3: That's right? Thank you.
0: That's a kink. Thank you.
3: Yeah, your boyfriend's weird, man.
0: You know, I'm about to say something that very few actually know everybody will get. That's a tab. Right? Okay, Maury.
3: Let's move on, shall we?
2: Yes. Hardeep asks, what is your favorite summer barbecue menu? Solo or when you have guests over?
0: Like, my favorite menu or my favorite way to do a barbecue?
4: Scenario
0: solo
4: or menu?
0: Yeah. Like,
2: so what's your favorite barbecue foods to make? What's the menu? What are you eating by yourself and with guests?
3: Oh, I always love a good steak or a hamburger.
0: Let's go back to the end of the question here. What is your favorite way to barbecue, Mocha? Like, just solo, maybe for you and the family, or to have guests come over?
3: No, solo.
0: Solo.
3: Uh-huh.
0: Yeah.
3: Because I find when guests come over, if I'm grilling, then I'm spending more time at the grill, not being able to converse with everyone. Then you have to expect that maybe one or two people may, like, hang out with you at the grill. Because you're watching the food,
0: and
3: right?
0: And you get looky-loos, like you get other dads coming over to check out your technique.
3: They just come over just to hang, right? Yeah. And I think it's because they feel like maybe I'm standing there by myself that,
0: fair.
3: Let me keep this guy company.
0: Yeah.
3: So I would much rather cook for my family. Like, don't get me wrong. I don't mind it at all.
0: Yeah.
3: And to be honest, sometimes being there at the barbecue by myself, mm-hmm. I'm totally fine with.
0: Yeah. It makes no difference to me. I will cook for two or I'll cook for 22.
3: Yeah.
0: It makes no difference to me.
3: You just break away from the barbecue every now and then.
0: I love it.
3: Uh-huh.
0: I just love the experience. I'll buy more food. Like, if Catherine is like, oh my God, like one time when she said we're having people over, I was so excited.
4: It's been 84 years.
2: So can we come over for a barbecue?
0: No. Come on, Chloe.
2: I tried, guys.
3: Damn it, Maury, when you're using the barbecue on the rooftop.

0: better do a breath check. 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You could win $10,000.
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2: Kiss 925.

0: come home. It's Kiss to Cash. You could win $10,000. One kiss is all
1: it takes. Oh yeah, Paula. What up, what up, what up? Welcome to the Ron Zamoka Show. How you doing?
2: Awesome. Good, thanks. How are you?
1: Good. You heard the Kiss, and you know what? We're feeling very gracious right now on this Monday, July 13th. As you know, $10,000 up for grabs. Someone's going to win all that money at the end of the month. However, today, Paula, right now.
3: How'd you like $100?
2: Woo! That'd be awesome. Thank you.
3: Right?
1: Just like that. It's that easy, y'all. How's summer going for you so far?
2: Pretty good. So far, so good. Nice. I heard you say you're going to PEI. We're going to PEI at the end of the month.
1: Oh, well, we're going to be there at the beginning of the month. Beginning of, Wait, you're going end of July?
2: Yeah.
1: Oh, we're going to be, how long are you there for?
2: We're going to be there for 10 days.
1: Oh, okay. Well, we will be there at the beginning of August for 2 weeks.
2: Oh, that's cool.
1: You know what's funny?
2: So anytime we're looking forward to that.
1: We always go like the same weeks in August. Mm-hmm. Bro, the amount of Roz and Mocha fans that are out there,
3: yeah, PEI, really? A lot.
1: Is insane. Yeah.
3: If you see this, by the way, this contest carries over to vacation time as well. So if you see Mocha kiss his wife at any point, walk up and he will give you $100.
1: No, that's not in the rules, guys. Read the rules. It's not the rules.
3: don't he will. So if you're heading to PEI.
1: Don't do that. Right? Changing up the rules, bro.
3: Yeah,
1: I know. You can't do the switch up like that.
3: Yeah.
1: Anyway.
3: And this includes, too, if you see him while they're in the house, like through a window and stuff.
1: Yo, okay. Enough. Yeah. Paul, I'm putting you on hold. Congratulations. $100, okay?
2: Thank you so much.
1: All right. Thank you for listening. Hang on the line. And everyone else, every time you hear a Kiss on the radio, just text the word money along with your name, the 925-555, for another entry to win $10,000. 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
2: Yeah, happy Monday, y'all. It's great to be here with you. We are the Roz and Mocha Show. He's Roz, I'm Mocha. David Moore is here. Shem, a.k.a. Cheesecake, is here. Mm-hmm. Chloe, a.k.a. Chole, is in the building as well.
3: Mm-hmm. Hey, Mocha.
2: Yes, sir.
3: Are you ready?
2: Yes, sir.
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6: There we go. As World Cup is still going on.
2: No games today.
6: Three games left. You got one tomorrow, you got one the next day, and then the championship game is going to be after that.
2: Sick.
6: But how about that bump, huh? The economic bump to Toronto and Vancouver after after spending $1 billion combined.
2: How do we do in these
6: cities,
2: two cities?
6: We're rolling
2: in it.
6: And the feds.
2: Rolling.
6: That's what we were promised. We were promised a huge bump for the cities.
2: Give it to me, son.
6: When it came to the bars and restaurants, I'll give you the Toronto numbers. Debit and credit card data from the opening weeks when the games were in Toronto showed citywide restaurants and bar spending rose 3% compared to last year.
2: All right.
6: 3%.
2: Hey, yo, we up
6: 3% compared to last year. Hotels in Vancouver, industry data show that June bookings this year trailed last year by 15%. Budget hotels were hit particularly hard, operating at roughly half of their typical 90% capacity during World Cup. So there's the bump.
7: Oh, for crying out loud.
6: There's the bump.
2: What happened?
6: Yeah. Jay-Z's concert last night started real late. Like, he went on at, like, midnight. So these are the three shows that he did at Yankee Stadium. And they were having a real problem with fans crashing the doors for night three. And so they shut the doors completely. There was 10,000 people outside that couldn't get into the show.
2: Man.
6: And then they opened one door, and they were letting fans in one at a time. And what happened was, is that there was a door that was a non-sort of gate door that people pried open and started running into the corridor. And you can see the video of it because there's not even a security check there. They were not prepared for this, and people were just running in, and then security ran over. They finally closed that door, but then they were letting people in one at a time. Here's one Jay-Z fan outside last night.
8: Here's what's happening right now. As you can see, the crowd has thinned. A lot of people just left. Like myself, we left and we went and got something to eat, and we

0: came back to see what was going on. And as you can see, it's the same situation. I don't think any of us are getting in this show tonight. I've talked to some people on the inside who let me know that the show has not began. There is no DJ. There's just random music playing in the background. They are sitting inside, bored, tired, sleepy, and their parking passes are expiring.
1: I'm hearing a DJ playing Back That Thing Up by Juvenile, which is a strong indicator that the show still has not began. I'm hearing people say that they've contacted Ticketmaster for a refund and were told no refunds until the concert is officially canceled, which means we have to stay outside of this venue right now until we get an official concert cancellation in order to be eligible for a refund. This is a hotmess.com.
2: So it wasn't canceled. He went on at midnight, but if you didn't make it in, you don't get a refund.
3: Because the show still happens.
2: Or if you had to leave, right? Yeah. Like what she was saying, like people's parking were expired, the train, like every, like if you had to leave, you don't get a refund. So here's Jay-Z on stage talking about the delay.
4: New York City, what's up?
5: What's up, Jay?
4: Tony,
5: can explain the delay to you guys. It was like 10,000 people outside. And they closed all the doors, somebody rushed the door, and they closed the door. And you guys say, everybody's safety outside. There's 10,000 people outside. I'm going to start using people get trampled. So I know, really sorry for the inconvenience, but I have to make sure everybody...
2: So it was for the safety of the people, because they were rushing the doors, and then they had to lock all the doors, so they let everybody in one by one, and so that's why you wound up going on at midnight. I got to play you this clip from this documentary called My Grandfather is Charles Manson, from a young filmmaker named Sophie Maddox, who discovered that through DNA tests that her dad was actually Charles Manson's son. Charles Manson, we know, had three sons. Mm-hmm. And then she figures that she learns this. And then obviously, of course, that her grandfather is Charles Manson and made it. As soon as she found out, she immediately started filming.
6: So this all started because you never knew your dad.
7: Yeah.
6: And who's your dad?
7: Charles Manson.
8: Charles Manson, the notorious cult leader and mastermind behind a string of brutal murders, referred to by many as the face of evil.
6: I've always been the kid with her head screwed on right.
9: And then you find out your grandfather's Manson.
6: How could my blood do something so atrocious? I need to find out, was he born evil or was it something else? Do my dad and I have that in our blood too?
7: It gnaws at you.
6: I need to understand what happened, no matter where it takes me.
3: I don't know. If I'm finding out that information, I'm keeping that a secret.
10: Is it a flex now?
3: No investigation.
2: Yes,
3: if my life is normal.
2: Is the answer to that question.
10: It's a flex.
2: Yes.
3: No.
2: It's
3: if my life is normal,
2: yeah,
3: and I'm good, everything yeah. in life is great.
2: Yeah.
3: Got a good job, got good friendships, got a good relationship, yeah. good family, whatnot.
2: Yeah.
3: You think I'm telling people?
10: No one's going to fire you because your grandfather's Charles Manson.
3: No, but do you think I want to now go down that road of figuring things out?
2: No.
3: Nah.
2: No, you do it for the likes though, right? Like for the clicks.
3: No,
2: like,
3: I don't know.
10: And for selling the documentary.
3: No, yeah. No thanks.
2: Yeah, so anyway, that's going to be on Disney and Hulu. Quickly before you go, one of the worst stories I've ever read in my entire life. Because apparently sucking in your stomach is bad for you. experts say holding in your stomach can create a chain reaction throughout your body. It's also called ab gripping. No, it's not. Or hourglass syndrome. It's especially bad for women, but it can cause a whole host of negative issues. It can cause back and hip and jaw pain, rib tension, pelvic floor issues, and pain in your ribs and chest. Physical therapists say that the solution isn't doing more crunches. Instead, they recommend learning how to relax your abdominal muscles. Okay. improving your posture and reminding yourself to stop holding in your stomach altogether. Yeah, right. I spent 17 years on television and I would leave there cramped from sucking in my stomach. They even had the director of the show had a, and when he was in the studio, we had a signal that he would give me, which is he would just take his baby finger and go like this to me.
3: Wait,
2: right?
3: Like wiggle it around? Like he's like tickling you?
2: No, if he was like 20 feet away from me.
3: Yeah.

0: he would walk in and he would just look at me, make eye contact, and go like this. He would make a fist and he would put his baby finger up, and then he would just wiggle it up and down, and that meant to suck in my stomach.
1: No.
0: Yes, it did.
2: Why didn't you just wear Spanx?
0: Yeah.
2: Spanx.
0: No, and I would leave. I would leave there at the end of the day, and I would be crampy from just sucking it in all day.
3: He needs some milk.
0: It was the worst thing in the world, right?
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2: Hello?
3: Yo, Junior.
2: Hey, how's it going?
3: Yo, it's your boyfriend's Roz and Mocha. Junior texted in for you, Roz, or as Junior put it on text, Rod, R-O-D.
4: Nice.
3: Go ahead. What's your message for Rod?
2: I just wanted to remind you.
3: Yo, hold on. Junior, take us off speakerphone. It sucks. We can barely hear you.
2: I'm in the middle of nowhere. Hold on. Let me take out the headphone.
3: Son of a bitch.
4: People, I swear. You people.
3: Wow. Not like that, Shem.
5: Hey, is that better?
3: Oh, way better. Okay. God. You said hang on, and then you hung up on us. Anyways, what is your message for Rod?
5: I just wanted to remind Rod that he's a...
3: Oh, my God. Dude, your phone.
5: I'm in the middle of nowhere. Okay. Hold on. Let me pull over.
4: Okay.
3: Oh my god.
4: This guy's going to make me fight for an insult, isn't he?
3: Oh.
4: Like I got to work for this.
3: This phone call's not going the way I thought it would.
4: What did you say?
5: I just wanted to remind you that you're a cool, smooth dude, brother.
3: Oh my god, Junior.
4: Okay.
3: You messed up the execution. It's smooth, cool, dude.
5: Smooth, cool, dude. That's it. Well, that's exactly what you are.
6: Yeah. He said cool, smooth, dude,
4: yeah.
6: Right?
4: Yeah.
3: You know, when we were...
7: Typical Junior.
4: They both hurt equally, by the way.
3: You know, when we were in Jamaica...
4: Oh, no.
3: With the Roz and Mocha show, when we were jamming in Jamaica, you don't know this, Junior, but Roz and I were talking to a fan.
5: Yeah.
3: And we're having a great conversation. And instead of calling Roz a smooth, cool dude... She called him Cool Hand Luke. And I was like, what the hell is a Cool Hand Luke?
4: It's a movie.
5: Yeah, at least I was close. Thoroughly.
4: Yeah. And then she was like, oh, yeah, right. Sorry. It's Smooth Cool Duke.
5: Yeah. Oh, that's amazing.
3: But what the hell is a Cool Hand Luke?
7: It's a movie.
4: Oh, like
7: 1967.
4: Yeah.
6: Oh,
4: Paul, it's a Paul Newman movie.
3: Is it?
4: Yeah.
6: Oh, wow. It's your guys' era.
7: It's referenced in the movie Serendipity like 10 times.
4: Oh. Yeah.
3: Okay. All right. Anyway, Junior, you got your message across. So
5: that's awesome.
3: All right. What are you doing right now?
5: I am just driving. Be driving for a while. Am I in an urinal?
3: Yeah.
4: Yeah.
5: Yeah, Just I got lots of driving to do. That's about it.
3: Junior, how long have you been listening to the Roz and Mocha show for?
5: Oh, it's been at least 10 years.
3: Oh, nice. Well, thank you very much for the support. We're going to be celebrating 17 years at the end of August. We will end this call the way we end with the majority of people who call in or who we talk to. Between Roz and Mocha, who is your favorite?
5: Oh, I'm an East End Scarborough boy, so I'm going to have to go with Mocha.
3: My guy.
4: Cool.
3: Take another L there, Cool Hand Luke. Love you, Junior. Bye.
5: Bye.
1: Pucker up. Because an opportunity for Kiss to Cash is coming up in less than 30 minutes.
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2: Oh, yeah. Back up in this bitch, what? What's up, y'all? Summer 2026. We here. I fear for Shem.
3: Wait, what?
2: I fear for Shem. You're going down the wrong path, bro.
3: Why, man? What do you say that?
2: Did y'all see Shem's new work bag?
4: No. Why? What is it?
2: Okay, Shem. No. Roll it on in here.
5: Oh, geez, really? Okay, hold
4: wait
5: on,
4: a second.
5: Hold on.
4: You have a rolly for work?
5: It's so cool. I love it. Hold on one second.
2: Shem was flexing earlier today about how cool this new bag is.
4: Okay, hold on. I gotta see this.
2: Honestly, it's hand luggage.
6: Okay. No.
2: Chloe.
6: So bad.
2: I know. I walked into that room,
4: yeah,
2: and I saw it sitting there on the table. I was like, yo, Chloe, you just get back from Portugal like today?
4: Yeah.
2: You came back from the airport today? And she was like, no. And then Shem piped up. He was like, yo, this is my bag.
3: Bring it over here.
7: Are you a lawyer?
2: I think
4: what is that?
5: Why are you hating, man?
4: I'm not hating.
5: I love it. It's so nice. It's got a nice little compartment system.
4: But I'll tell you the crazy thing about that, Shem. So, Shem, it's a pseudo hard case luggage. But I'll tell you the weird thing about it is that it's not big enough to be a rolly. It's the size of a briefcase,
2: yes,
4: but only it has the full handle on it like airport luggage.
5: It's so convenient. And I'll have to tell you, I feel so mature. Walking
2: mature?
5: Around with this thing?
2: Bro,
4: you feel untrustworthy.
2: Yeah,
4: is how you should feel.
5: Why?
7: We make fun of people like you.
5: I don't look professional?
2: Not,
4: no.
2: You look like
5: not
2: you
5: at
2: have
5: all?
2: Like back problems.
5: I do.
4: But it's so small. I was thinking it was going to be bigger.
2: That's what she said.
4: No, but you know,
2: that's not the first time I've heard that.
4: Can we stand up and let me see sure. This accessory of yours?
5: There you go.
4: See? Okay. Yeah, you do. But can I tell you what the inconvenience of that is? You're going to be walking around, and every single time you walk through a hallway, somebody's going to go, "Oh, where are you going?" You're forever going to have to tell people, yeah, "No, man, it's just my lunch." Yeah.
7: So embarrassing.
2: That's facts, dog.
5: Can I just say it's cool that I'm like traveling to work?
4: Listen, man. No.
2: No.
4: I get it. I get it. There's a little cachet to always looking like you're on the move. You know what I mean?
2: Yes.
4: Like Shem's got stuff going on. Like I get it, right? Like I get you look like a man who's got business.
5: Bro, I'm busy.
4: Right? You look busy.
5: Y'all know what I do on the show.
4: I get it.
5: What I do after the show.
4: I get it.
5: I'm a busy man.
2: I get travel.
4: But just if you're walking with me, right?
2: I know.
4: Leave it in the office.
2: Yeah, that's so true.
5: Right? You're not with this?
7: Shemroy.
5: I feel like Maury would be down with this, man. This is like a Maury thing, isn't it?
4: I don't disagree.
7: I would trip over that thing 5 times.
4: I don't disagree.
2: Here, hold
4: I don't
2: that, disagree. Put it up on the desk.
4: Okay. Yeah, yeah. Okay. So we can see this.
2: No, just like a
4: cookie. How much did you...
2: That's an overnight bag, man.
4: How long did you look for the perfect one?
5: So it's interesting that you say that because there was many different sizes, right?
4: No.
7: And you went out to buy this?
5: I didn't want to get anything that was going to be too small that didn't fit my laptop. But in the event that I have like other things going on, like I need to put like an extra shirt,
4: yeah,
5: I can do that.
2: What? Bro, how big is your shirt?
6: Scenario.
5: No, I can do that.
7: Why don't you just use a backpack?
5: I can put in the laptop.
4: What else do you have in there?
5: Can I tell you?
4: Please.
2: All of a sudden, with a shopping channel.
4: You have a bag in your bag.
5: I have a toiletry bag, which has like deodorant.
4: Okay.
5: Creams, if I need to.
4: You look like
2: no, he said that plural.
4: You look like you're on the run.
2: I know. Everything okay at home, man?
4: Thank you.
2: Girl, kick you out.
4: That's what it looks
5: and
4: like.
5: And then when you open it up, if you look, you see.
2: Yo, that's straight up luggage, dog.
4: Yeah, that's
5: I
4: luggage.
5: Put my laptop here, and I put like my headphones and stuff like that.
4: That mesh zipper bag on that side—that's for clothes.
7: Yeah.
5: I bring some every now and then.
4: Yes.
5: Like I'm sweating right now.
4: Yeah. You look newly divorced, right?
2: I know. Everything okay, man?
5: You know what's funny? Today is like the 7-year anniversary.

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1: 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People can't afford to live. And this one listing out of Vancouver went so bonkers, it made it onto WorldStar.
2: WorldStar?
1: WorldStar.
2: Were two people fighting over the house?
1: No.
2: WorldStar! I said that one time when my cats were fighting.
1: I love it.
3: They didn't get it.
1: The listing in Vancouver is in a condo. Private room for rent, $980 a month.
2: Okay. A room.
1: When you look at the photos, this room is not actually a room. It is a balcony that has been enclosed.
4: Like a solarium.
1: Correct, Maury.
2: Like a solarium or a balcony that's been enclosed? No. There's a difference.
1: Like a solarium. Okay. No, what it actually is, yes, is a balcony that's been enclosed with one single bed, a tiny ass side table with a tiny ass lamp for $980 a month.
4: No blinds.
2: Nothing.
1: No.
2: Is there a picture?
1: Bruh.
2: Let me see this.
1: Look at these pictures. Okay. Like when I say balcony,
2: that's a solarium. That's a solarium. But it is, those tiles are 12 by 12. So it is 1, 2, 3, 4. Oh, wait. 1, 2, 3, 4. It's 4 feet wide. 4 feet wide. Yeah. It's 4 feet wide by about 8 feet long.
1: Yeah.
2: Maybe less.
1: I don't even know if that's a real single bed. Actually be cardboard boxes.
2: That's not.
1: With a blanket on top.
4: But do you have use of the kitchen and all that?
2: I imagine you would have to.
5: The bathroom? Trap you out there?
2: But you look like... Okay, so it is all encased in glass. Because I know this because I lived in a solarium.
1: You did?
2: I did.
4: So this is you.
2: The first place that my brother and I could afford to rent, he got the bedroom. It was a one bedroom. Yeah. And then it had a solarium. And then my room was the solarium.
1: Hold on, like facing the city though?
2: I was on the second floor of the condo. Okay.
4: Wasn't it hot?
2: It was so hot. But also the solarium was an add-on to the bedroom. So I had...
1: What?
2: So his bedroom window was my bedroom. Like,
1: wait, so
2: he had a patio door into my room.
1: So to get to your room, you had to go through room?
2: There was another door that went into the solarium convenience. But but so I had only sun and heat, and he had no light because I had curtains up dividing the two rooms.
1: Rude.
2: Right? So I slept in a solarium. I bought the only bed I could fit in there. You know when you would buy those single futons that folded into a little couch?
1: Yeah.
2: I had one of those, only it wasn't big enough to unfold it.
1: Oh, no.
4: Wouldn't an air mattress be better?
2: It probably would have been.
1: That's struggling right
2: but
1: there,
2: yes,
1: man.
2: But that, and how much is that?
1: $980 a month.
2: $900,
1: yeah.
4: That's actually not that bad.
2: For that?
4: But for Vancouver is expensive.
2: That's not a room. Like, there's no...
1: Not at all. You got everybody looking.

0: 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It's time for Kiss Cash. 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
1: One kiss is all it takes.
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2: Damn it, Maury and his father, Frank J. Sherman, had a night out on the town and recorded part of the experience.
3: Oh, Frank back on the show. Where did they go? Frank. What'd you do?
4: Well, to celebrate his 70th birthday and Father's Day, I surprised him with tickets to the Paul Simon concert because we both love Paul Simon.
3: Do you have any idea, Mocha, who Paul Simon is?
2: No idea.
3: Okay.
2: Comedian.
3: Okay. What's that?
2: Comedian.
3: Comedian? No. Do you ever heard of Simon and Garfunkel?
2: The Magicians.
3: No, that's Siegfried and Roy.
2: Nailed
4: it.
2: Oh.
4: Wow.
3: You'll know, Simon and Garfunkel from the from memes, guaranteed.
5: Okay. Yeah, you will. You'll know it.
3: Yeah, you'll know.
2: Should
3: from
2: I just
3: the
2: Google
3: memes.
2: Them?
6: Like they're like stuff. The Dudley Boys of music.
3: They are not like the Dudley Boys of music.
6: I tried.
3: No.
2: And Garfunkel, musical duo. Okay. Whoa, look at the hair. Yeah, no. I still don't like it. I don't know.
4: You don't know Bridge Over Troubled Water?
2: That's a song?
4: Yeah.
2: Active from 1963?
3: Do you know?
2: They were one of the best selling musical acts of the 1960s.
3: Yes. Okay, here, Mocha. Yeah. You will know. Turn my computer up. You'll know this from memes. Guaranteed, okay?
2: There you go.
3: Guaranteed.
7: Hello. Darkness, my old friend.
3: You know, the Ben Affleck meme?
2: Yes.
3: And everybody, right?
2: This is from Family Guy.
3: Because sure. Yes. You know him from Family Guy. Okay. Yeah. Now you know Simon Garfunkel. You're welcome.
2: Damn it, Maury and his father, Frank J. Sherman, meeting up before the Simon and Garfunkel show.
4: Frank! Frank! Frank! I'm right here.
8: Well, I'm going to the ticket box office.
4: Oh, my goodness.
8: Like, per my instructions.
4: My God, we're going to see Paul Simon.
8: Yes, we
4: are. Who's excited?
8: It's the quiet celebration, so I got to be quiet.
4: What is that?
8: Yeah.
4: You bought a T-shirt off the guy on the street?
8: Yes, for lower than they asked for.
4: I know, but it's like imitation.
8: No, it's not.
4: It's all blurry font.
8: You better get your eyes checked on. That's not blurry to me.
2: Wow. Okay, so we get inside the venue now.
4: Classic. Important to note, the show is actually called A Quiet Celebration.
2: Okay, now I understand.
4: You. Who's older, you or Paul Simon?
8: Oh, everybody else is older than me.
4: Ah! Get up! Here we go. Mississippi Delta was shining like a national guitar. Oh, this is so good! Woo! Following the river down the highway to the cradle of the Civil War.
8: Go to Graceland. Graceland.
4: Memphis, Tennessee.
7: Homeward bound.
2: Bro, this is a concert?
7: I was homeward bound.
2: Dog, this sounds like a sing-along at the library.
3: It's adorable. That is adorable.
2: Why is everything just like so mid? It's like mid-tempo and stuff, bro.
4: Diamonds. Diamonds. Is it doing diamonds? That sounds like diamonds.
9: We're up.
4: We're standing. Sarah's crazy. She's got diamonds on the soles of her shoes.
5: What are these songs?
7: Well, that's one way to lose these walking moves.
2: Why is everything so monotone? Before we play the rest of the concert.
3: Yes, yes.
2: So, Shem was at another concert up the street, right? Featuring soca artist, friend of the show, Kes.
3: Okay.
2: Right?
3: I imagine that's a different vibe.
2: Way different! Listen to Shem! So we heard Damon Maury and his dad, Frank, at this

0: Yeah. What was the guy? Paul George?
1: Paul Simon.
0: Paul Simon. Right? Yeah. Singing. Yeah. And it's just like kind of like this. And then Shem off the street. It's just chaos.
1: Yeah, yeah. You understand the difference in artists, though, right? And audience?
0: I guess.
2: Like, not a lot of crossover.
0: So, back to Dammit Maury and Frank J. Sherman at the Paul George concert. No, Boy George. No, Paul Simon.
3: She slipped into my pocket with my car keys. She took me for granted because I please you. Oh, a classic. Classic.
4: 50 ways
3: to leave your lover. Here we go. Take up the chat back. Make a new plan, stand. Don't be corduroy. Just listen to me. Hop on the bus, Gus. Don't even discuss much. Just drop out the key, leave. Get yourself free.
0: Wow.
1: Wow. I love that so much.
0: Did your dad have a good time, though?
5: The best time ever.
0: Good. Okay, because that's what it's all about, right?
5: Oh, my God. It was amazing.
1: You never heard me and Julio?
0: Julio?
1: You never heard me and Julio?
0: Yeah, the guy we had to vote for in Napoleon Dynamite?
2: No. Let me play friends.
1: Let me play 2 seconds of me and Julio. You might know this song. I doubt it. Oh, it starts with rap.
6: Ladies and gentlemen, check this out. A spectacular event in Wyoming. It might seem insane, but the Big Daddy Kane is rocking the house with Paul Simon.
1: What?
6: And my man Bismarck down in the
1: Bismarcky?
0: No!
1: Yep.
6: The cool part. In the video, me and Julio down by the schoolyard.
0: Oh, God, it goes into this?
5: Here we go.
1: You never heard this?
0: No.
1: No?
7: Mama pajama.
5: Mama pajama.
8: Focus face.
5: Mama pajama.
1: Anyway, that's your education for today.
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1: Jumbotron? 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

0: Yes, yes, yes. Happy Monday. We are the Ron's and Mocha Show. That's a wrap on today. However, you can spend the day with us because we got podcast episodes releasing every single day of the week, including today. 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
1: After Stranger Things wrapped, I thought, and everybody thought, that there was some sort of animosity or problem between David Harbour and Millie Bobby Brown. But it turns out they're doing a new Netflix show together where they both play FBI agents and they play father and daughter
0: again.
1: Where he's like a retired FBI guy, she's a current FBI agent, she goes missing, he tries to go find her.
0: Oh.
1: But it's a brand new show created by the guy who created Adolescence, so it should be pretty good. Mocha, what did you learn today?
0: Anytime you see a pit bull roll through a tour through any city, one of the things that people do, that fans do when they show up, is not only do they dress up in like suits and stuff, but they wear the bald cap, right? So get this, Pitbull set a world record for the largest gathering of people in bald caps. It was set at his headlining show at BST Hyde Park in London with 22,141 people showing up with those bald caps.

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started. Happy Monday. Hope you had a great weekend. Hope you had a lot of fun. Sometimes fun can be expensive. Did you spend too much money over the weekend? Well, you know, we're giving away $10,000 on July 31st. Plus, at random points throughout the day, we call people and say, hey, $100 just for you, instant cash. Because, you know, we're nice like that. All you need to do is hang out with us every day and listen closely for the kiss. 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Could this be the hour I make that call? Keep listening. It's Kiss 92.5. Good morning.

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Kiss 92.5. Congrats again to Tharshika, who this morning got the call from Roz Amoka, and she will soon be on her way to London, England to see Bruno Mars live at Wembley Stadium. And you know, if there's a venue to see a show, it's got to be Wembley Stadium, right? It is massive. It is iconic. So Tharshika, to be able to be there and see Bruno Mars live, we're so happy for you. Just maybe a little jealous, but mostly happy. Yeah.

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0: Swift, I Knew It, I Knew You from Toy Story 5, which is very close to hitting the $1 billion mark at the box office. And that's fairly quick. Like, it was just released. It's Kiss 92.5. Good morning. I'm Hina hanging out with you, and I have yet to kiss you.
1: Oh, yeah.
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1: It's Kiss 92.5 and woo, we are heading into a heat wave, feeling like 26 right now, 33 the high. But later on today, it's going to feel like 38. We do have a yellow heat warning in effect that only gets warmer as the days go on. So tomorrow is going to feel like 45. Wednesday's high 33. Thursday's high 31. I need a pool. Who's got one? And can I come over?

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I'm Pina. I spent some time at the mall over the weekend. 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

Just one kiss, this kiss could get you $10,000. 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

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So there's all this talk that perhaps a collaboration between Drake and BTS is in the works. This all stems from the fact that Drake followed one of the members of BTS on Instagram. 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

collaboration. I don't know how you get collaboration from a follow, but hey, I'd love to see it. I'm Pina. Good morning.

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2: Have you heard this? Type 2 fun? It's something I read about the other day, and type 2 fun is when you're in specific moments that are not fun, they're not enjoyable, you don't want to be in them, but days later, months later, years later, you look back and you can laugh. So for me, when I think type 2 fun and knowing what I know about it, I think of when I went for a hike with some friends and we got lost. And I honestly wanted to just sit down and cry because I thought we would never find our way back to our car. 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

0: Hi, Peter. How's it going?
1: Alicia, I'm great. How about yourself?
0: I'm all right.
1: Just all right? Oh, no.
0: Just working.
1: Oh, I hear you. I know. Monday, here we are, back to it. Back to the grind. Well, Alicia, I hope this puts a smile on your face. You just scored $100. Instant cash.
0: Awesome.
1: Yay. You texted in when you heard the kiss and you got $100. And that's not all. You're still in to win $10,000 when we give that away July 31st.
0: That's amazing. Thank you very much.
1: So does that make your day somewhat better?
0: Yes, it does.
1: Okay, good.
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to get the afternoon going is by playing throwbacks nonstop for 30 minutes. And that's what we do every weekday at noon. 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

Kina. Appreciate you hanging out today. One kiss is all it takes to get you money. How much? Oh, well, it could be $10,000 because that's what we give away July 31st. It could also be $100 because that's what we give away randomly throughout the day. So what you're listening for is the kiss. Yeah. When you hear it, text money, include your name, send it to 925-555, and you are in to win money.

0: It's 92.5, 30 minutes of throwbacks. Hi there. Happy Monday. I'm Pina, and it is time for the throwback battle. So this is where I really need you to let me know which of these two throwbacks you want to hear, because I can only play one, and truthfully, I don't want to make that decision. So you're going to do that. Jason Derulo, riding solo.
1: I'm solo. I'm riding solo. I'm riding solo. I'm riding solo. Solo.
0: Destiny's Child, Say My Name.
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0: 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Easy as that. 925-555. I'll play the winning throwback in 6 minutes. Fifth Harmony, worth it.

Stereo Hearts, yeah, on Kiss 92.5 as we move through 30 minutes of throwbacks on this sunny Monday afternoon, although it's quite hot out there. 30, feeling like 33, and we remain under a yellow heat warning. So, listen, thank you so much for always reaching out, for always being there for me, and for

voting for your favorite throwback, 925-555. Today, you had to choose between Jason Derulo, Riding Solo, and Destiny's Child, Say My Name, and the winning throwback today, as Nicole put it on the text line, Destiny's Child, Say My Name, all the way, great Monday jam. It sure is.

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are you listening for this? 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Yeah, that little kiss. 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Anytime, every time you hear that kiss, text in. 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

0: It's Kiss to Cash. You could win $10,000. One kiss is all it takes.
1: Thanks so much for hanging out. 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You never know when. I mean, it could happen this hour.
2: They say the holy water's watered down and this town's lost its

Bed, just hit the pedal. If things go wrong, it's just incidental. My bad, never got the memo that you never have fun while you're in the limo. Yeah, you wanna ride in the six, you wanna dine in the six. And when I lean for the kiss, you said I'll probably say

And we've got four teams remaining in the FIFA World Cup. France and Spain play tomorrow. England and Argentina play on Wednesday. Who are you rooting for? I am most excited about the halftime show. Anyone else? Justin Bieber, Madonna, BTS, Coldplay, Shakira? Oh, I cannot wait. It's KISS 92.5.

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biggest hits and the best throwbacks. Kiss 92.5. Hope you're having a great Monday. I'm Pina, and we remain under a yellow heat warning because of the heat, feeling like 38 this afternoon. Tomorrow is going to be even hotter. Our high is 37, feeling like 45. And then 33 on Wednesday, 31 on Thursday. Yep, it's a heat wave.

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out this afternoon. It's Kiss 92.5. I'm Kina. Hey, how's your day going? Are you having a good day at work? People treating you nice? 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I'll share the list with you. One of them I don't agree with, and I'll tell you why.

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guess naturally you're working with people, coworkers, and there are things that happen in the workplace that perhaps we are not fans of. We have pet peeves. What would you say is your pet peeve? According to new list, gossip and office politics, we do not enjoy that. That is at the top of the list, followed by stealing lunches. Who does that? Can you imagine you're going to the fridge and you're looking forward to having your burrito and then it's gone? Rude. Also, inconsiderate coworkers we are not fans of. Constant interruptions, annoying ringtones, and forced birthday celebrations. I actually like that because that gives you a reason to have

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away $10,000 at the end of the month, plus randomly throughout the day, we give away $100. 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Yes, that's what it sounds like. 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And you never know when we will call you to give you $100. It could happen at

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Taylor Swift and Travis Kelce made their first appearance following their massive wedding. They actually attended someone else's wedding, and I saw a few pictures. They are from afar. However, one thing that is clearly visible, and that is Taylor's wedding ring. It's big. Very expensive, I'm sure.

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0: The biggest hits and the best throwbacks. Hi there, I'm Pina. Hey, you don't want to miss out on your chance to win money. $10,000. That's what we're giving away July 31st. Plus, randomly throughout the day, we give away $100. So all you need to do is listen out for the kiss.
1: Yeah.
0: When you hear that, text money along with your name to 925-555 and you are in to win $10,000. Plus, you never know, we could call you at any point and say, hey, here's $100 for you. I have yet to play the kiss, but I will very soon. In fact, let me put it this way. If you're thinking about going to get a coffee or going to the bathroom, don't do it. At least...

Ariana Grande, you know, sometimes I wonder how she does everything. She's in Father in Law, which is coming out. She's on tour, and she was supposed to be in American Horror Story season 13, but that's changed because they changed production dates and she'll still be on tour, so she can't do it. But I wouldn't be surprised if we see her on American Horror Story in seasons to come.

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0: 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One kiss is
1: all it takes. Hi there, friends. I'm Tina, hanging out with you for an extra hour today. Sam McDade will be here at 4 o'clock. Now remember, anytime you hear this kiss, you could score cash, because when you hear that kiss, you're going to text the word money.

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Plus, you never know. 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Instant cash. It's Kiss 92.5. 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

Did you have a good weekend? What did you get up to? I actually went to the mall for a little bit, and I could not believe the sales that are out there. If you are looking to add some more stuff to your summer wardrobe, now's the time to buy because there's so much stuff on sale. And I don't know about you, but I love a good deal. If I can save money, I'm a very happy person.

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92.5, and it's been a while since we've seen a live performance from her. 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If you were at any of the shows, you definitely got your money's worth. I'm just

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0: Are you coming in or what?
1: You're too funny. Sending me texts at 925-555 asking when I'm going to play this. Yes. The kiss. I know you're waiting. Some of you impatiently to hear it. But here's the thing. When you do hear it, text the word money, include your name, send it to 925-555. Once you do that, you're automatically in to win $10,000 at the end of the month. And throughout the day, we call people and just give them $100 in some cash by sending that text. So you never know when it's going to happen next. Maybe this hour. Maybe you'll hear that kiss in just a few. Maybe I've said too much.

0: 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It's time for Kiss the Cash. You could win $10,000.
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0: turning it up. 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Yeah, we turning it up.
1: We remain under a yellow heat warning because of that heat, which is sticking around pretty much the whole week. 38 is what it feels like out there this afternoon. In fact, I was just reading that Toronto has the worst air quality in the Western Hemisphere. Tomorrow, even hotter. Sunshine, 37. Factor in the humidex, it's going to feel like 45.

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Swift, I knew it, I knew you, on Kiss 92.5. Toy Story 5, by the way, continues to cash in. It's almost at the $1 billion mark. And it was just out like, a few weeks, and it's already made that amount of money. Have you seen it? Did you love it? I'm hoping to check it out at some point this week. I'm Pina. Sam McDade is here in just a few. Don't go far, because you know when she plays that Kiss, it is your chance to win money. You're going to text the word money along with your name to 925-555. You do that, you're in to win $10,000 at the end of the month. And who knows, next hour could be a winning hour and she could call you and hook you up with $100. Good luck. Well-

0: so happy to be here with you. I could just give you a big fat kiss. Speaking of which, when you hear it, this kiss.
1: Oh, yeah.
0: Amazing. Mwah. When you hear that, text money, your first and last name, to 925-555. That, of course, will qualify you for our July 31st grand prize jackpot of $10,000. Also, we might just call you up and give you $100 just because. All right? Make sure you're listening for a mwah. Kind of like a forehead kiss or like a dried cheek kiss, if you ask me. Harry Styles kicking us off today. It's American Girls, and it's here on your favorite station, Kiss 92.5. Duh.

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Morning Pony Club on Kiss 92.5. Hey, you're rocking with Sam McDade. Oh, it's gorgeous out today. I know it's a little sticky. Tomorrow is the day that we all need to pack extra water, especially if you work outside. If you work outside or you don't have AC on in your car, those are two reasons to call in sick to work tomorrow, okay? And just hang out in the comfort of your own home. And if you are working tomorrow, props to you. It's going to be a hot one. I think we're expecting like 37 degrees. Tyler Shaw right now. Here's Run to You. It's Kiss. Can you hear me?

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The Beeb Speed Demon, he's heat checking those chickens, whatever that means. I can't wait to hear him perform it live at the FIFA World Cup Final halftime show, the first one ever. Madonna, Shakira, BTS also going to be on stage. Coldplay, they're going to be singing with a Staten Island Elementary School choir, which I think is really cute. And they're bringing out, get this, Sesame Street puppets to perform. This is going to be a wild 11 minutes. It's going down on July 19th. I can't wait to see what the Biebs does. Maybe he will be working with the puppets. I go down.

0: better do a breath check. It's time for Kiss Cash. 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

0: watch the new next big thing in music that we think is going to take off. Stella Lefty, and that's her song Boston. It went mega viral after her Coachella set. Absolutely love her. You can get to know any of our ones to watch better just by checking out our Seeker app. It's spelled S-E-E-K-R free on that app store and on Google Play. I'm going to play you some Bruno Mars right now. We gave away a pair of tickets to Wembley Stadium, the iconic London, England, this morning with your boyfriends, Roz and Mocha. They called up Tharshika. Here's her reaction.
1: I can't even remember because every time I heard it, I was like, Bruno. 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I didn't even think that this would even happen. Oh my goodness, I'm shaking.
0: Well, good thing that she did because it definitely paid off. Here's Bruno Mars now, I Just Might on Kiss 92.5.

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0: That's our girl Britney Spears with Toxic on Kiss 92.5. Hey, it's Sam. If you love great throwbacks, make sure you're always taking our music survey. Not only can you dictate what we play on the station, but you also could win your share of $1,000. Pretty worth it, right? Hear a little more Britney and get a little more money. Pretty great stuff. I'm going to play you an artist that if I could take the music survey, I'd be asking to hear more of. He is a Canadian who has been rocking on the Billboard charts. And the first few words of this song always remind me of another artist. And I had lots of people texting in trying to solve it for me. So if you think he sounds like somebody in the first few words of his song, text me 925-555. This is Adam Radway with Runaround. 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

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Whenever you hear that kiss played on Kiss 92.5, text MONEY and your first and last name to 925555. When you do that, it qualifies you for a $10,000 cash prize draw on July 31st. But I also might just call you up because, you know, we just smooched and all and give you $100. All right. So make sure you're listening for that very long, kind of dry peck on the cheek. And when you hear it, text MONEY to 925555. Here's Alex Warren with Ordinary. Now it's Dalton Varsha's walk-up song from the Jays. It's on Kiss. Nice.

Drake and My Feelings on Kiss 92.5. Hey, it's Sam. Okay, I'm just going to put it out there. We need to have an emergency press conference. After the Taylor Swift bag of air from MSG the night of her wedding was listed on eBay for $50,000, 50000. There is a new basic necessity that's being sold at Erewhon that I just can't get behind. What are we doing? I'll tell you all about it in like three songs, okay? First, let's get to some good tunes. It's Dracula, the remix. Tame Impala and Jenny on Kiss 92.5.

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0: Okay, we've seen it before, where basic necessities like air at Taylor Swift's wedding was bagged and sold for $50,000 on eBay. We saw that story. Air One is doing something now with water.
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0: I'm holding an emergency press conference here because I fear we have lost the plot. This is like air and water. These are like just basics of life. Air One is selling sacred water now. I don't know who has blessed it or what makes it sacred, but the price screams sacred. It's $12 US, which if you transfer that over, it's about $17 Canadian for a cup, not a bottle, not a liter, for a cup of water. Air One describes the drink as a clarified herbal tonic infused with organic jasmine tea and botanical extracts, served as a refreshing elixir poured over ice. So it's going to taste like a diluted juice, I'm assuming. $17 for a cup of water. We've lost the plot, no? I looked on their menu online to see how much a cup of coffee is at Air One, because if water is $17, can't imagine what the coffee would be, the morning juice. And that's also $17. Speaking of which, here's cups of coffee now. Jamie Fine on Kiss. And this one's for free. I'm

0: think J-Lo's wrong. Because our love do cost a thing. 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

0: Tastes So Good, his new single off his Dinner Party album. Hey, it's Sam on Kiss 92.5. We actually had Nahorn in the other day, and I asked him about some of his songwriting.
1: Where's the strangest place that you've been inspired to write music?
2: I wrote a chorus in my dreams one
1: what?
2: Night. Yeah.
1: Is it like one of those, what are they called? Like the dreams where you're like sleep paralysis?
2: Yeah, no, I don't
1: and
2: know.
1: The demon is singing like the song to you?
2: But I remember like, because usually I come up with a lot of stuff in my dreams.
1: Yeah.
2: And then wake up and go, oh, I couldn't be bothered to like get the phone and do the thing. But this time I did. It was a song in my first album called The Tide.
1: And that was
2: And I wrote that in my sleep.
1: Everybody go back and listen to The Tide right
2: it's
1: now.
2: It's so strange when you think about it. I mean, the Tide and Paul McCartney talking about writing Yesterday in his sleep are two very different things.
0: Hey. I love Nahorn. I want to know what he didn't wake up and write down, because I demand another album or a deluxe edition with that. Here's Bruno Mars now, Risk It All. It's right here on Kiss.

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3: 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Show downtown what it's all about. Something kinda like we used to do. Break out the hills, break out the dress. It's beautiful as when we first.

0: 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Here's Pelch first. Good luck.
1: 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I hate to know you feel alone. I found this picture on my phone, 5 hours so long. I wish you were back from Boston. I'm alone learning those lessons.

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1: Hi, is this Jay?
2: That's my husband.
1: Yes. Oh, amazing. It's Sam from Kiss 92.5. How's it going?
2: Oh, it's going really well.
1: That's great. Hey, is Jake there with you?
2: Yes.
3: Hello?
1: Jake, it's Sam from Kiss 92.5. What's going on?
3: Oh, I'm just enjoying the hot weather.
1: Amazing. Well, I was just talking to Anne, and I told her she might want to go and get you because you qualified yourself right for the Kiss. You heard it?
3: Yes, yes.
1: Yeah, and hey, Jake, you just won $100!
3: Oh, wow. That's incredible.
1: Congratulations. I hope you and Anne don't spend it all in one place.
3: Probably go see a World Cup game somewhere nice.
1: Ooh, I like the way you guys think. That's awesome.
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That's all it takes. Hey, it's Sam on Kiss 92.5. And when you hear the longest, driest peck on the cheek, I'm talking something your grandma gives you when she hasn't heard from you in forever, or like your mom is sending you off to college, that type of kiss on Kiss 92.5. Anytime, day or night, weekend or weekday, I want you to text money. And your first and last name to 925-555 gets you in the draw for 10 grand on July 31st. You don't want to miss that. And, I mean, we are giving you a smooch, so we might just call you up if we're feeling it and give you $100 on top. Here's the kiss in question. Yep. I told you. Doesn't that sound like a kiss your grandma's giving you? I think it is.

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love Miles Smith. That's his song, Stargazing, here on Kiss 92.5. And if you want to get to know him better, you can go check out his interview with us on the Seeker app. Whenever artists stop by the studio and have a little chat, we get real nosy with them. I mean, I'm nosy, and that's why, but also because I care about you. And I want you to get to know your favorite artists even better, so I just think of anything that you would maybe want to hear from them and ask that question on the spot. And you can find those interviews, like I said, on the Seeker app. We did talk to Miles Smith about a potential collaboration, his dream collab with someone he calls the Ginger King. So I'll just leave that up to you. You could probably imagine who that is. And he tells us all about why, again, on the Seeker app. We're going to have Preston Pablo in the studio in a couple of days. And if you have any questions for him and you want me to ask them, you can always text me at 925-555. Here he is now with 'Cause I Do, and it's Kiss 92.5. 'Cause I do.

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forehead kiss. Now, this is not the one. This is just an example. Okay. Yeah. Oh. Oh, yeah. Sticky, isn't it? So you're going to listen for that sticky kiss coming up in, well, not after this song, but after Taylor Swift, which is the next song. Okay. So make sure you're listening. I'll give you a forehead kiss after Taylor. Get in.

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1: Oh, yeah, of course we're coming in, Sabrina. That's House Tour on Kiss 92.5. Hey, it's Sam. You know, I saw a TikTok the other day that was saying that Sabrina Carpenter totally has a sister in pop music, and that is Zara Larsson in their mind. And I was like, yes, I see this. And like, however, it's not like a land sister. This is a mermaid sister. And I was like, oh my God, that's exactly what Zara Larsson reminds me of. A very happy mermaid. Here's Midnight Sun on Kiss.

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1: I don't want to leave. Hey, it's Sam on Kiss 92.5. I want to stay here rocking with you. But they're kind of giving me the look outside the studio right now, like, get out. So I am out of here. I will be back tomorrow from 3 till 10. This is rude. I don't want to go, but I'm going to go. Tomorrow, we'll do the same. 3 until 7 p.m., you and I. Lots of kisses. Sounds good, right? All right, we'll see you then. I'm going to leave you with a sing-along song, so you better sing. It's Pink Pony Club, Chapel Roan, Kiss 92.5. See ya. Love you.

Hey, I'll tell you this. Wearing a leg brace in any temperature is already uncomfortable. But when it's 30 plus degrees, oh, it gets swampy. This is Kiss 92.5. I'm Jeff, and I'm back on your radio for the first time in 2 weeks. Where were you, Jeff? What happened? Did you go on a lovely vacation? How you doing? What's this about a leg brace? I didn't go on vacation. I was playing hockey just over two weeks ago, and I dislocated my kneecap and fractured my femur. So my vacation for the last two

weeks was either in my bed or on the recliner. And I think I've watched all of Netflix by now. And having smoking hot days, like temperatures 30 plus degrees outside while wearing a full leg brace, makes it real questionable when you peel that sucker off. Yeah. But I'm doing all right. It's good to be back. Here's Shaboozy on KISS.

0: It's Kiss at Night.
1: So obviously, as I am currently recovering from a serious leg injury, that's going to be a bit of a topic of conversation, at least for the next couple of days, I'm sure, on the show. If you've got any tips or tricks that you used or recommendations you have for, you know, physio or fast recovery or anything like that, I got to strengthen my knee as quickly as possible because I want to get back to, you know, playing golf and playing hockey. And I've got a shattered leg at the moment, so it's probably going to be a while. And I'd also like to talk to you about failing as a parent. Not to a drastic or serious level, but like pretty close. Because, of course, when I'm injured, while I've been injured over the last couple of weeks, I can't be a very attentive father to a three-year-old. My wife goes to work. I'm home with the kid. She rules the roost, and it does get pretty hairy in certain situations. So I'll share a pretty terrifying story for me anyway that happened a couple of weeks ago right after I was injured. And you can also let me know about when you were a negligent parent. Maybe you were also on bed rest. There's only so much you can do, you know?
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1: I'm not going to say that I'm a bad parent, but sometimes you do things that make you think, ooh, I was a bad dad or mom in that moment for sure. Ultimately, they're harmless, thank goodness. But sometimes these things happen. I've been injured for the last number of weeks, basically.

0: either on bed rest or in the recliner in the living room if I can get there. So when my wife's been at work, I've been at home with my three-year-old, and she's been running the house. One morning in particular, instead of coming into my room to wake me up, which she always does, she's always done this since she could walk, come into my room when she gets up and go, "Daddy, I'm up. Let's go make some breakfast," whatever. It's like she knew I was vulnerable. 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I was injured. 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I hobble into the spare room. 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Then I see the back door is open. All three cats are outside climbing the fence into the neighbor's yard, and my three-year-old daughter is sitting in her pajamas in her sandbox. Terrifying, because I thought maybe she just left the house and walked out into traffic, you know? 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So I'll give myself a break there.
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2: I think it's impossible to be the perfect parent. 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This text here says, Jeff, I was listening to your screw up the other day with your three-year-old daughter, and it reminded me of all the times that I've been walking around in shopping malls or at theaters or shows, wherever, in big crowds, and you hear over the intercom, there's a child missing, a child, Susie, 8 years old with brown hair. She can be found at the customer desk. I would always say to myself, says the text from Kelsey, how dare they? Those parents are so negligent. Incredible. I would never. That's bad parenting. And then she says it happened to her. Ah! I hope you found your kid, Kelsey. Jeez.
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